0: Hello, the Greg B. Harrell Show, the bottom of the radio food chain. I'm Greg, our bottom feeder. What is your name?
1: Nicole.
0: Have you ever considered adding some pizzazz to your name and going by Nick Hole? Okay, icy reception. I feel like I'm on Hoth. Never mind. Nicole, what are you up to? What are you doing?
1: I'm at the gym right now, so I actually spent the weekend eating cheeseburgers.
0: I wasn't aware there was a different way to spend a weekend.
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14: 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A British medical journal study says you'll gain the weight back four times faster. So what now? 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Alex Gowan patented hypnosis. In fact, a JAMA study says adding behavior therapy to GLP-1s produced three times the results. Hypnosis is behavior therapy concentrated. And Alex Gowan hypnosis is the only U.S. patented hypnosis proven useful by the U.S. Patent Office. 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

0: Okay, since you own so many vinyl records, I'll ask you, do you know about backmasking?
1: Backmasking?
0: Yes, yeah, not a James Bond movie title. It's to do with vinyl records.
1: I don't think I've ever heard that term.
0: Well, that's a British term that refers to recording music onto vinyl backwards.
1: Wow.
0: Have you ever heard vinyl backwards?
1: No.
0: Lineiv, now you have. I don't know if you notice what I've done here, but I pronounced the word vinyl backwards.
1: I get it.
0: So you do.
2: 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The Arch. It's all about the variety.

0: guess you moved on really easily.
1: It's the Greg B. Harrell Show. We talk weird music stuff. This is weird. How bad are bootleg albums these days? Fakes. Not the official release, but it looks like it. Well, each year, governments in the UK, US, and Canada seize anywhere from 40 to 100,000 fake albums or bootleg albums. Now remember, that's the folks who were caught. It's estimated that around the world, there are 1 to 2 million fake albums being sold every year. And that's a conservative estimate. How to spot a fake album? It's usually wearing a trench coat and glasses.
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0: Is this Greg?
1: I don't know. Let's wait and see if I fail at something.
0: Hold on. You got to say hi to my buddy. He doesn't believe I got through, okay? Hold on.
1: Yeah, okay. I'll just listen to the hold music in my head.
2: There's no way.
1: Hi, this is Greg B. Harrell of the appropriately and safely titled Greg B. Harrell Show.
0: No kidding. Oh, my God.
1: Hey, I say that same thing with terror whenever I see my reflection.
0: Yeah, baby. And I pulled my phone out. I pull it out, and I call you, and I get in.
1: That's great. Let's not pull anything else out.
0: Yeah, baby. I love your show, dude. You're funnier than hell.
1: Yeah, well, hell is hilarious, especially the whole pitchfork motif.
0: G-Unit.
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0: 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It's pretty cool. Check it out. Let me know what you think. Or just shout what you think, and I'll probably be close enough to hear it. Some people spend their whole life searching for love. They must be using Bing.
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0: It's the Greg B. Harrell Show. You know, if there's one thing that people are always saying to me, it's, Greg, what's something we don't know about you? Oh, I love fast fashion. That's why my sweatshirt has a Puma on it. Another thing people are saying is, Greg B. Harrell, you don't have enough news from Fresno on your radio show. And you're thinking, Greg, why would I care what's going on in Fresno? Well, Fresno is a magical place, as we're about to find out when we listen to another actual clip from the Fresno Television News.
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0: Are you involved with somebody?
1: What? No way.
0: Come on, really?
1: Yeah, no, people don't want to commit to me. I was a premature baby. Even my mom was like, all right, enough of this.
0: I haven't seen a picture of you yet, but I hear you're tall.
1: Yeah, I'm 6'6".
0: Well, then what's the problem?
1: Yeah, I don't know. In terms of personality, all of mine are great.
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0: Oh, it's so humid in St. Louis. The 20 pounds we put on last year is stuck to the 20 we put on the year before.
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0: It's the Greg B. Harrell Show. The melody of hit songs has become progressively less complicated since 1950. Weird, right? Scientific Report did a study and found that the complexity of song rhythm and pitch decreases every year since 1950, and the average number of notes in a song increases. Why is this? Our attention spans are shorter. More notes means our brain will perk up every once in a while and put our attention back on the music. So bands and artists care less about rhythm and pitch, which sounds like a wrestling tag team, but
1: 106.5 The Arch.

0: So this is going to sound like you're passing by the water gun balloon pop at the fair, but you want to play a game?
1: Sure.
0: Wow. Has Enthusiasm reached out to collab with you on an endorsement? I'm kidding. Well, sort of. So this is called Last Text Album Title.
1: All right.
0: So the last text in your phone is the title of your debut album.
1: Let me see.
0: Read it off to me.
1: I'm a idiot.
0: Okay, I mean, hopefully Amazon sells sticker machines for the explicit content tag.
1: Probably.
0: All right. Well, I guess we'll move forward, though it seems impossible given the train wreck this instantly became.
1: Oh, yeah.
0: Okay, now the text before the one you just read is the title of the lead single from that album.
1: Okay. Text before that. Let's see.
0: Oh, here we go. Oh, no.
1: Why are you like this?
0: Wow. Okay, it's the emo anthem we didn't know we needed.
1: Oh, back to 2008.
0: Well, I look forward to purchasing a copy.
1: Dope.
0: I didn't say listening to a copy. I said purchasing.
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0: It's the Greg Beharrell Show. You know, if you're like me, then you also think, I want a modern version of the notebook. I texted you up every day for a year. But also, if you're like me, you're busy during the afternoon all week long. If that's the case, there's something very important you're missing. All the great TV that's on during the afternoon. Don't worry, I've got your back on this. Here's a sample of what you've missed on afternoon TV.
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0: So Santa Fe is your hometown, huh?
1: Oh, yeah.
0: Oh, that's cool. Well, okay, you know what? Sell listeners on your hometown. Why should people visit Santa Fe?
1: That's out.
0: Well, I think New Mexico has found its new license plate slogan.
1: Yeah, I mean...
0: Well, okay, what, like what's something where tourists would be like, oh, that was amazing?
1: Oh, I don't...
0: What, are you having a brainstorm?
1: The radio.
0: No, it was just a storm. Radio?
1: Yeah.
0: Well, I mean, I guess the tourism campaign writes itself. Visit Santa Fe and fiddle our knobs.
1: Yeah, it's not all that bad.
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irritating. It's the Greg B. Harrell Show. We were talking earlier on the program about how the melody of hit songs has become progressively less complicated since 1950. We just seem to like more simple songs than we ever have before. In fact, there are two key years when the melody of hit songs really dropped off to a real simple place. 1975, the advent of popular disco, and 1996, the advent of copycat grunge. Studies show during those 2 years, melody really took a back seat when it came to songwriting. Some would argue fashion did as well. I wore flannel pants. 106.

0: Well, I appreciate you calling in. You have a nice voice.
1: Do I?
0: What is that like?
1: Man, because I need a job at the moment.
0: Oh, I'm sorry to hear. I hope Lady Luck is in your favor and you line something up soon.
1: I'll make it, though, either way, Greg, so...
0: Yeah, I believe it.
1: This guy's papa was Rolling Stone.
0: Ooh, lucky. My papa was Rolling Stoned.
1: Yeah. Do you have any women on set?
0: What? You do realize you called the Greg Beharrell Show?
1: Yes.
0: Yeah, there is no set. I'm the thing that's fake.
1: All right. Well, send me an invite.
0: Well, it'll be an animated Evite, but still.
1: I'll be there.
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20: 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And that's grounded up the middle. Diving play. Mason Wynn to his feet. He throws. He got it.
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0: the variety.

0: So is your commute a short one?
1: Oh, no. I'm not quite home yet.
0: Hmm. Well, what are you going to do when you get home?
1: I'm going home and crack open a beer.
0: Well, I mean, that is better than beer opening some crack. So a beer, that's one.
1: Yeah, just a.
0: And then what do you do to pass the time while you drink your beer?
1: I crack open a beer.
0: Sorry, are you drinking beer or the multiplying mops in Fantasia? Do-do-do-do-do-do-do-do-do.
1: Yeah.
0: But you like the beer, huh?
1: Yeah, basically. If I'm having a beer on a night, then that's a night.
0: Wow, you weren't kidding about the drinking.
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1: Enchanti.
0: Hello?
1: Yeah, no, sorry. I was trying to be fancy and say enchanté, but pronounce it enchanti for the giggle, which didn't work, clearly. Hi, hello.
0: How's it going?
1: I am flossinosenial apilificationish. You?
0: I'm doing absolutely fantastic right now.
1: Oh, cool. Well, for what reason?
0: I just left the garage to take the trash out.
1: Did you phone me from a Hefty commercial?
0: That's a good question.
1: Because, I mean, I'd expect that kind of comment out of a Renfield, but not you.
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0: It's the Greg B. Harrell Show. So, Scientific Report did a study, and they found that hit song melodies have become increasingly less complicated since 1950. Okay, so why? What's going on? Well, we talked about how attention spans are shorter now than they ever have been in history. So, a lot of bands and artists choose songs that feature less melody, less notes. They don't want to overwhelm listeners, if you can believe it. But the key reason seems to be the availability of instruments today. It's never been higher. So the complexity of melody became the complexity of instrument. Because bands and artists have access to all these new sounds, instead of puffing up songs with melody, they're puffing up songs with noodling. And yes, it does feel weird to say the word noodling.
1: 106.5 The Arch.

0: Is this Craig?
1: Craig? Yeah, why not?
0: Oh, it is. I could tell by the voice. You are...
1: Beat button engaged.
0: Breath of fresh air. Funniest guy on the radio. I enjoy you immensely.
1: Oh, phew. I was preparing for you to say one of nine swears. Thank you. Thank you for your comment.
0: No. This isn't on the air.
1: Yeah, my program director says the same thing when listening to my show.
0: You don't want me on the air.
1: You know, I usually have to say that with a question mark and exclamation point.
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0: 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Check it out. Let me know what you think. 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The constant hand rubbing makes me think flies are up to something.
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So Stephen Colbert leaving late night means America now has to find sarcasm somewhere else. Probably Reddit. Definitely not The Arch.

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0: It's the Greg Beharrell Show. You can phone this show. It's 888-760-1977. But it is busy in here on the phones, so if I don't get your call, please leave a voicemail. And if it's a good one, it'll get on the show. Yep, these are my listeners.
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0: It's the Greg Beharrell Show. Songwriter brain. That's a thing. A study published in Brain Apparatus Communication, one of my personal favorite magazines, says that people who write songs have more fluid pathways in key parts of their brain than people who don't pen tunes. Now, this happens because musicians have honed their musical ability for years, and the elasticity of their brain wiring allows for a rewiring. That is why musicians can do seemingly surreal things when playing instruments. They've rewired their brain so they can get there faster. That is a great idea for a sci-fi spec script. I'm going to write that down. Brain rewire.
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0: What's happening? Is that you? I'm listening to radio. You're okay. I'm in mute on you right now. Check you out. Hi.
1: That was going to be my accusation.
0: You're a funky monkey.
1: Bong or pipe?
0: That's funny.
1: Answer the question.
0: Bong.
1: Yeah.
0: I was getting high.
1: Mm-hmm.
0: Yeah, I was getting high and listening to you.
1: Should we have a moment of silence for all your cereal?
0: Yes. So I had something clever to say.
1: And what was the clever thing you had to say?
0: I don't know. I forgot because my bong got me all done. I'm hearing myself.
1: What a bookend.
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0: 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I use it. It's awesome. I really believe in it. Check it out. And now on to the show. Maybe Oscar is a grouch because his middle name is The.
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0: 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It's amazing how many true stories happened to comedians just the other day. I like to close every show by writing a little something in my diary. So here we go. Dear Diary, Greg Beharrell here. I want to write a book, but I'm a control freak, so it'll be an I choose your own adventure. Thanks for listening, everybody.
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3: They say that really it's just a good way to rehydrate after sleeping. 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
15: Sunny today with a high of 81 and a low of 63, and more sunshine tomorrow with a high of 80. Arch Weather sponsored by...
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1: Where you never know what you'll hear next.
2: I'm too sexy for my love. Too sexy for my love. Love's going to leave me.

0: morning. Welcome. It is a glorious morning, St. Louis and Illinois. It is a lot different, night and day from yesterday. So get out there and enjoy it.
1: Live that life.
2: It's like regular summer, not heat dome summer.
1: Well, the rest of the week, too, right?
0: Yeah. Go ahead, Afton.
2: On Friday and rainy.
0: Really?
2: Perfect for a pool party.
1: Good idea.
0: That can change, though, within a few days. And it's 41%, which...
2: It's not that high.
0: 72, though.
2: It's a little chilly.
0: You know what I say?
2: Burr. Burr. That is what you say.
0: And that's for real. I am dying to find out about yesterday. We got some pictures from Afton after a summer camp shenanigans with the 8-year-old twins.
2: Oh, yes. We went to visit the mayor, Mayor Jenny of Belleville. And when I arrived to pick them up from
1: camp. And the assistant mayor was there, too.
2: Oh, yeah. Schmies. Assistant Mayor Schmies.
0: Look at all these pictures from Afton, and Schmies from Big Daddy's is there in the pictures. I'm like, what does he do? Why is he there?
1: He's there in an official capacity.
2: Oh, he was. He definitely was.
0: Did he have some fresh beer gear for them?
2: No, he had cookies from Sugar High.
0: Oh, he went and got them cookies?
2: He did.
1: Oh, my gosh.
2: Yes.
0: What an ambassador.
1: That's true.
0: For the city, for downtown Belleville. That's how he says it.
2: Yeah, it was quite the day. When I got to camp to pick them up, John was like, he told the camp director, "We're going to see the mayor." He's like, "Why are you going to see the mayor?"
1: We have some business.
2: One of the kids crossed paths with them, and she goes, "You're going to see the mayor?" He's like, "Yeah, go upstairs, tell everybody in our class." To all the kids.
1: Spread the word.
2: And tell the counselors.
1: The good news of the mayor.
0: Spread the word. Extra, extra. He's like a little kid from a 50s movie.
2: Right. Yeah, so we went to City Hall and got to hang out with Mayor Jenny, and she was amazing, and they had a million questions. I have some pictures and stuff I can put up. The giant scissors were there.
0: She had to, you know, get them.
1: Yeah, they don't have them.
2: They don't belong to her.
1: I thought the mayor just had like a giant desk with a giant drawer and like all these different giant office supplies, and part of it was the big scissors.
2: No, apparently they belong to the Chamber of Commerce, and so she
0: that makes sense.
2: She had to pull some strings. And they got to cut a piece of paper with the giant scissors.
0: How sharp are those scissors?
2: They're like legit scissors. They're not like scary sharp, but they cut paper and ribbons, I guess. They got to use that. We went down to the... Yeah, we should.
0: I don't know what we'd do with them. We're not opening anything. Have you ever been there for an opening of a place where you...
1: I've never gotten the scissors.
0: I've never gotten the scissors either.
1: No.
0: I've been places.
1: I've been around for their use.
0: But I've never gotten to do that. What else did you get? You went down where?
2: That I ever thought about as a kid, though. Like the giant scissors.
0: You have interesting children.
2: I do. So they wanted to see the city council chamber. So we walked down there. We did that. And when we came back up into Mayor Jenny's office, there was Schmies. Standing there, he's like, "I got cookies." He was like, "I'm a twin. Let's, you know, twin shenanigans." And
0: he loves talking about being a twin.
2: Oh, it was very funny. And by the end of it, the twins and Schmies were doing cartwheels in Mayor Jenny's office.
0: So what, he riled them all up, didn't he?
2: Oh, yeah, big time. Jenna's like, "There's enough space here to do a cartwheel." And I'm like, "Let's not do a cartwheel in the mayor's office." And she's like, "No, let's do it. Let's do it. Let's do a cartwheel."
1: She would love it.
2: And then he did a cartwheel.
0: How is his cartwheel?
2: It was, I mean, better than mine. I can't do one at all. I thought I got video of it, but I only got the end. So I missed it.
0: Does John know how to do a cartwheel?
2: No, he did two somersaults in a row.
1: That counts. That's a big office right there.
2: It was getting crazy.
0: How long were you there?
2: Probably 45 minutes.
0: Yeah. That's nice. Did they? I saw that one of them, they were sitting at the desk.
2: Oh, yes. They got to sit at her desk.
0: With her planner. Did you notice how neat her planner is?
2: You should have seen all of her markers.
0: Yeah. Did you see her? If you checked out her penmanship, it would really hurt your heart.
2: I didn't look.
0: She writes everything with a ruler, too.
2: Oh, I love that.
1: Wow.
0: Yeah. Like, she wants to make sure She's straight lining.
2: She had mm-hmm. every color of Sharpie and pen and marker you've ever seen. And so Jenna's sitting there pretending to write, and they're like, you, in the picture, she's posing, like she's writing something very serious, and Jenny's like, you know, you're ready to sign some laws in. And she's like, is that what this is? Am I signing laws right here? We're like, no, it's her planner. It's her calendar. But maybe next time.
1: What did I just do? Did I just make a law?
0: I do like that she still has a handwritten planner.
2: Yes.
0: There's something about writing things down mm-hmm. and there not is. Just putting them in a computer calendar that stays with you more.
2: I agree. And they had little goodie bags from Mayor Jenny and from the police department.
0: Really?
2: Oh, yeah. With the commemorative coins. They were...
1: Oh, they got the coin things?
2: Thrilled. Patches from the police. You know, what they put on their uniforms and stuff.
0: Any wow. Todd Fender stickers?
2: I didn't see any Todd Fender. I wish. Maybe we're supposed to go to the fire department.
0: They still give those stickers out?
2: I don't know. I'll ask.
1: I have not seen a fresh one.
0: It's Todd Finder, I know. But my sister for years thought the fireman's name on the sticker was Todd Fender.
2: I love that so much.
1: Because you knew so many Tots.
0: Who knows what you're thinking? You know.
2: Whose name is Tot?
0: Tot Fender. Well, you know, it was like a character name.
2: Yeah.
0: Uh-huh. Tot Fender.
2: Yeah, so it was a great day. I have a string of questions.
0: So we have a special edition of Questions for Mom, but it's Questions for the Mayor.
2: Yes. They had
1: to have had a ton of questions.
2: Yeah. She actually, I think, was expecting more questions.
0: She was.
2: And she's like, what else you got? And they're like, I don't know. She was ready.
0: I can't even... Although, I'm trying to think what was similar to me when I was growing up and I was young. I think it was when the bishop would come to your school for breakfast.
2: Ooh.
0: It was a big deal. It was always in the local paper.
1: Mm-hmm.
0: You wanted to sit close so you could be maybe in the paper. But I think that's... Like, that was a big deal. The bishop. The bishop's coming. But that's... I don't even think I knew anything about a mayor. When I was young.
1: I mean, my grandpa ran for mayor.
0: But they're seeing
1: but he didn't
0: more,
1: win.
0: But they're seeing more TV commercials, political stuff.
1: Yeah.
0: I think it's and more in their...
2: What we learned when in talking to Mayor Jenny is that much of their knowledge of mayors comes from Paw Patrol.
0: Oh, is that right?
2: There are two mayors as main characters in Paw Patrol.
0: Oh, okay. So
1: that's what really...
0: Okay, I get it.
2: That's driving man. This, yeah.
1: The interest in mayordom.
2: Yes.
0: Man, what a thrill. I loved all the pictures. You have to put all of those up.
2: I will. They were so
0: Yeah, you should put them not funny. On the story, but like...
2: Oh, yeah, I'll put them in our feed.
0: In our feed, yeah.
2: Yeah, I didn't send you a couple. There's one where John's at the mayor's desk, and yeah, it was great. Mayor Jenny was very kind to let them come and pester her for an hour.
0: That's so nice. That is so, so great. She's been pretty great with a group of friends of ours by reminding everyone daily to vote for me for STL headliners.
2: Shmee's showed me the text. He's like, look at this. Jenny, every day.
0: Every
2: vote,
0: morning.
2: Vote.
0: And some mornings it's really early. I just got
1: an early start.
0: I just got a text from my friend Barb that said, can't wait to celebrate Courtney. Second, can't wait to sleep past 6 a.m.
2: Not getting
0: a wake-up text. I mean, yesterday it was felt like it was very early. Oh, one day it was 5:54.
2: Wow.
0: Nick would be hot. When people text him early, he's like, what are you thinking? Sorry you've been up, but I'm sleeping.
2: Yeah, don't wake me up.
0: Well, I can't wait to hear the questions for Mom. We'll do that. Let's see. We have a Who's on the Hotline today. I'm very excited about the person that I booked. And that's a little after 9. So probably 8 o'clock hour we'll do questions for the mayor.
2: Yes.
0: That's a special edition. What else is going on? What'd you do yesterday, Brando?
1: So yesterday I had to make a stop over at the Aldi next door. Not really to do shopping. So the day before, on Monday, I went in and I needed to grab a few things. And so went through and grabbed it. And I had four things that I bought, like eggs and cheese and whatever. Went and checked out myself and, scanned it, threw my stuff in my bag, grabbed my receipt, walking out to the parking lot, and for whatever reason, I never look at the receipt. I just grab it so they don't think I'm a thief, you know, because you're just walking out with stuff sometimes. And I'm walking out, and I just happen to look at my receipt, and it said $71.
2: Whoa.
1: And I was like, whoa, wait a second. It's like... And my initial thought was like, did I grab the wrong receipt? Like, was there a receipt there? And I grabbed it and then didn't wait for mine to actually come out, thought that it was done. And then I was like, oh, maybe that's what I did. And I kind of keep walking. And I was like, no, wait a second. I might have just been charged
0: twice
1: $71 for four things. Like, yeah, what? Like,
2: three times.
1: What did I do wrong? And so I stop and I walk back into the store and. And I wait to talk to the, you know, because there's always like one person at the checkout. And I explained to her, I was like, I just checked out over here. You know, I don't know if I grabbed the wrong receipt or what happened. I'm like, but this says it was, you know, I've got a $71 thing. I don't know where my receipt is. She's like, all right, well, let's look. And somebody was on at that time. Once they finished, she scanned and like, well, let's just find your transaction. And it just shows you like how many items were sold. Doesn't say like what was in there. And I'm like, well, I had four things. So we're looking. There's nothing on there that has four items. So we check like another machine. Nothing has four items on it. And she's like, I don't know. You know, maybe she's like, are you sure you paid for it? And I said, yeah. I'm like, I remember seeing the like approved, you know, you don't pay attention to that stuff. Like, I remember seeing that and I just grabbed my receipt and I thought maybe I grabbed somebody left their receipt. She's like, well, I don't know. You know, it's not showing up. And so she had thrown away that receipt.
0: The one that you had with the...
1: With the $71 one. Because in my mind, I'm like, well, that's not my receipt. That's the wrong receipt. And so she threw it away. And then I went home and kind of like trying to figure out what had happened. And in my mind, I'm like, wait a second. I'm going to see. I'm going to go on and see what I got charged.
0: Yeah.
1: Well, I got charged $71.
2: What in the world?
1: So I was like, what happened? But I remember on the receipt, there were more than four things. That's why I was like,
0: somebody
1: that's not my receipt.
0: Somebody didn't pay and left.
1: Somebody didn't pay.
0: And you went in, scanned your four things, and you paid for all their stuff.
1: I paid for their groceries.
0: That is so gross.
1: And mine.
2: That is terrible.
1: Yep. So I went back yesterday. I found the transaction. Mm-hmm. And it doesn't show like what all was on. I just showed me my transaction for $71 in the time. So I printed that off and went in and just was trying and basically explained, like, I think this is what happened. I'm like, I don't know if it was malicious or somebody just
0: forgetful
1: yeah. and thought they scanned,
2: let's hope you it's know, that.
0: Yeah.
1: And did that and left.
0: We're all a little blurry. We're just going through our routines.
1: And you're doing all that stuff yourself and you're bagging your own stuff. And I could see where, because
0: yes,
1: I thought, maybe I forgot to pay and I grabbed the previous receipt and now I'm outing myself like a dummy. Because I forgot to pay. But then, so I talked to like a manager there. And he's like, all right, I'm going to look it up. And he's like, what were you wearing? Because he got cameras.
0: Yeah.
2: That's what I was wondering.
1: And we knew about the time that I did it. And so then he called me yesterday afternoon and said, I see you. it was exactly what happened, that somebody ahead of me scanned all their groceries and then just walked out. And then I walked up. But nobody was at that terminal when I walked up to it.
2: Right.
1: So it wasn't even like I could be say like I saw the guy. You know, like,
0: you're starting
1: there was
0: a new
1: nothing.
0: Thing. Pay it backwards.
1: Yes. Somebody he looked back and he's like, I think this guy's good for it.
0: I've got your grocery bill.
1: But like,
0: keep it going.
1: $70 at Aldi, that's a pretty good haul.
2: Yeah, it is.
1: And I only bought four things. I'm like,
0: I wonder
1: mine's
0: what,
1: like $10 of that.
0: I wonder what the person looked like. I wonder if they
1: Oh, they know.
0: But I'm just wondering if it looked intentional.
1: I was curious.
0: I want to know more. I want to see the video
1: how do you
0: of
1: know,
0: the person.
1: Like, has he got like his jacket over his face and he's looking around?
0: I don't know.
1: And going real fast.
0: Or they always
1: and
0: say,
1: runs out the door.
0: They always say, act like you belong, or you know, you're don't look suspicious.
1: Yeah,
2: right.
0: And that's why I would be a terrible criminal, because I'd
1: like,
0: be like,
1: you're doing all the stuff. It's not like you're just walking out the door with your stuff. You're over there scanning
0: and you're bagging,
1: bagging. And then just walk right out the door.
2: The Aldi ones are not really like the the other ones, like at Schnucks and stuff, where it's weighted.
1: Yeah, Schnucks, it freaks out if you move anything. Yes. You breathe on it. It's just like, call the police.
2: Yeah, or it's like terrible. Sometimes the kids will be handing me stuff and it kind of passes in front of the camera and then they're like, wait, hold on. And I'm like, guys, chill.
1: Yeah, slow down.
2: The Aldi ones are not like that because you can set your bags there and whatever and it doesn't.
0: Yeah. And I like to set my bags there.
2: Me too, because then I can put the stuff straight in there.
1: But that's going to go away if people start doing this.
0: Oh, it's crazy.
1: So I got taken advantage of.
0: You poor thing. At least
1: so I got to go back there.
0: It's crazy that you happened to look at the receipt.
1: Yeah.
2: Yeah.
1: And I would have, I mean, I'm not going over my purchases all day, you know, looking and see what I paid. And after a couple weeks, I'd look back and be like, I guess $70? That seems like a lot for me at Aldi, but whatever.
0: You wouldn't have even known.
2: I must have needed a lot of stuff.
1: Yeah, I must have got a lot of stuff. Just happened to look at it and went, wait a second.
0: Way to go, man.
1: So I got to go back there today and I'll get my refund.
0: Yeah, I went yesterday to, I went the other way.
1: Mm-hmm.
0: Look at us just going left and right.
1: Left and
0: out
1: right.
0: Out of our building.
2: Just so
1: exploring
2: proud of
1: the world.
0: I went to Trader Joe's to specifically buy something for Brando for food court that I read about. And they did not, they're out of them for the season.
2: For the whole season.
0: Apparently, I saw this big list of the best frozen items you can buy at Trader Joe's. So I'm like, well, I saw one, caught my eye. It was the key lime pie.
1: Oh, like a whole key lime pie?
0: Yeah, I don't know. You know, their stuff's small. So that's I don't know how big mm-hmm. it is. So everybody raves about it. It's great. It's seasonal. So I went over there just to buy that. I knew I was going to get some apples and I needed some peanut butter, stuff like that. Just a couple small things. So I didn't even get a card. I got a little basket.
1: Oh, you checked your receipt.
0: She was heavy. She was real heavy towards the end because I had to get milk too. So anyway, the person that was in the frozen food knows everything. They're like, it's out. Just check in the back in case. They're like, no. And we won't get any more in until next, whenever it comes out.
2: Wow.
0: It's supposed to go from, let's say May to August.
1: Mm-hmm.
0: Or, you know, June to August.
1: They just ran out of
0: them. Well, they're out. And once it's out, it's out.
1: Yeah.
0: At least at that store. So, no, I was curious, though. Like, how would
1: you
0: like
1: key lime pie?
0: I don't, but you do.
1: It's
0: one of your,
1: I know, I do.
0: It's one of your favorite things.
1: Yes.
0: And wouldn't it be nice to know of a place right next door that has one of your favorite things that's good?
1: Yeah. Because usually they're not really tart. It's just kind of
0: I like key lime.
1: Like cheesecake.
0: I like it. I think I have some key lime yogurt back in the refrigerator that's been there for 2 weeks now. I have to pump myself up for yogurt. After the same way. I don't love yogurt.
1: The
0: yogurt I love is the most, I love the Noosa yogurt. Now that to me is the most delicious yogurt I've ever had. Does not feel like it's good enough for me. Like it's
2: healthy.
0: Doing, yes. Mm. Feels like this could be pudding with a hint of fruit. I mean, it is one of the most, have you ever had the Noosa?
2: No.
0: It's one of the most delicious. You don't need anything in it.
2: Oh.
0: Although you may, because you like to really
2: crunchy it up.
0: Yeah. Which I understand, but I'm just telling you, as somebody that loves crunch, on its own, it's spectacular.
2: I mean, that's an endorsement.
1: I need to have crunchies if I'm doing yogurt.
0: It's so good. I mean, I'm telling you, it's probably got 1,000 pounds of sugar in it, but it's delicious. So anyway, I bought something else that Brando likes. I don't know why I was on a brand, but I felt like if I'm on a Brando food search, I've got to get something that he'll like. So I brought a couple things in.
1: That's exciting.
0: Dessert-ish that I brought in a little baggie because I needed to keep some for myself.
1: Mm-hmm.
0: So we'll do that in food court today. I wanted to ask you, Afton, Big Brother, how are you liking it this season? We haven't even talked about it.
2: Yeah,
0: people are talking good things about it.
2: It's very early, but so far, I'm really enjoying it. Because it's got two of my Survivor people in it.
0: And apparently good they're really too. Mixing it up.
2: They're
0: especially
2: doing,
0: Devin's.
2: They're doing great. Yeah, Dee got the first head of household. Devin's got the second. I mean, that's like perfect for me. And I made the mistake. I do this every year with Big Brother. Last night, get the twins down, get all settled in with my ice cream sandwich, turn on the TV. I'm like, where's Big Brother? It wasn't on last night. It's not on Tuesdays. It's Wednesday and Thursday and Sunday.
0: Jesus.
2: That's all. It's only Wednesday, Thursday, Sunday.
0: Oh, my gosh.
2: So I was not happy. But I'm really looking forward to tonight because we get the rest, the second half of that big blow up that happened at the
0: nomination. Yeah, but at the very end, right?
1: Mm-hmm.
2: Big blow up. Real at the cliffhanger. Nomination
0: ceremony. I'm sure a lot of people know because they watch the feed.
2: And then there are tons of my algorithm on TikTok will very soon be live feed spoilers and stuff. And I got to decide, am I going to be that person this year or am I going to just let it happen?
1: Oh, yeah.
0: Yeah, man, it really would take a lot to hide it, I would think.
2: Yeah.
0: Especially if you're going in on one story, then boom, you're finding out.
2: Yeah, there's a lot of that on TikTok. So I need to try. I think I'm going to try to stay away from it this year. Last year, I was like, ooh, what's going on?
0: I read something about they're calling Julie, Miss Julie and Aunt Julie.
2: Oh, yeah, they do.
0: Why are we doing this with these hosts?
2: Yeah, it's stupid.
0: Like children. The girl from Alton got kicked off first, right?
2: Yep.
0: She lives in Chicago now, but
2: she's originally from Alton.
0: Yeah.
2: Yeah, she was first out. Bummer for her.
0: The other girl from Wildwood, she's still on it?
2: She's still in.
0: What's her name?
2: Haley?
0: Haley. That sounds right. Well, that's good. We've got some local flavor in there at least.
2: Mm-hmm. It's been good.
0: I've been meaning to ask you. Last night, Nick got stuck in horrible traffic on 70.
2: Oh, no.
0: Like the whole highway was shut down. I think a tractor trailer might have flipped over. He kept wanting me to go online and find out what the deal was. And everything was posted 2 hours before.
1: Mm-hmm.
0: And the problem is, you know, all that water
1: main. Call Lance.
0: I did not call Lance because I just didn't. There's all these websites and live looks, but I had no updated information. Like, I can't help you. I don't know what to tell you. And it was right around 4:30. And the Chris Brown and Usher show was at the Dome last night, too.
2: Oh, that's right.
0: So it was a little, yes.
2: Mm-hmm.
0: I mean, I think it took him, and he was close to downtown, like from that point, like an hour and a half to get home.
2: Oh, that's
0: terrible. Navigate. So I hope everybody's okay and safe. I didn't. And then I turned on the news. They didn't even address it. I'm like, I don't know what to tell you, man. They're not even talking about it on the news. So I don't really. And once he was home, I didn't check into it, but big night downtown and sleepy people that aren't up now if they went to that concert last night at the Dome. Tuesday night concert at the Dome. Ugh.
1: That's what we get. That's all we get in this town.
2: Be a no for me.
1: We get no right? Fridays and Saturdays.
0: I mean, I would not go see Chris Brown, but I would have to take the next day off.
2: Definitely.
0: Mm-hmm. Yeah. I mean, if it was a concert I cared about, I'd be like, yeah.
1: But if you were like 22, you'd be fine.
0: Oh, totally. I did that all the time.
1: Yeah. You're like,
0: that was my life, man.
1: Like, might as well just stay up all night.
0: Yep.
2: Or if you worked normal hours.
0: Yeah, but I never have.
2: Right.
0: So I would just, let's keep the party going, man.
1: Mm-hmm.
0: All right. Let's get on with the show. We have a lot to get to, and we don't want to get too behind early in the morn. We mentioned questions for the mayor with Afton. We'll also have that who's on the hotline. Little after 9, it's a good one. You guys will all know this person. Anyone listening, we have tickets to give away. Death Becomes Her at the Fabulous Fox Theater. That you'll get opening night tickets in October for that. And then 9 o'clock hour, Brian Adams, Pat Benatar. They're going to be at Enterprise Center this Friday night. 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
6: Hey, Izzy, what's going on, man? Looks kind of like you got something on your mind.
7: Well, Eddie boy, I'm thinking you may need to change the name of your place from Fast Eddie's to Five Buck Eddie's.
6: Five Buck Eddie? Man, why in the world would I call it Five Buck Eddie?
7: Well, I was in there the other day and bought myself the coldest beer I've ever had in my life, and I gave the guy $5. And then I went over and got some of those huge cold water peel and eat shrimps, and I gave her $5.
6: Well, I never really thought about that. There's a lot of Five Buck going on.
7: And then I went back up and got one of those huge Fast Eddie cheeseburgers, and I gave them $5 again.
6: Man, definitely has a ring to it. I think there's a lot of $5 going on.
7: Yeah, and I had about $100 worth of good time.
6: Well, that's good to hear, and it's easy to do with live music 7 days a week and a big old party going on that big, beautiful outdoor patio.
7: Well, like Mr. Shannon always says, if you're 21 and in the mood, head on over to Fast Eddie's Bon Air in Alton, Illinois, and maybe take a selfie on that old Harley Davidson of mine.
6: Who else has got a Cardinal Hall of Famer's Harley Davidson sitting out on the patio for some selfies?
7: Only Eddie boy.
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1: Kaylee Hoddle, an actress from the Godzilla and King Kong movies, died in a car accident yesterday in Maryland. She was only 18 years old, so she's a child actor in these movies. She played Gia, Kong's little adorable little deaf friend in both Godzilla vs. Kong and Godzilla X Kong, the New Empire. She was able to communicate with Kong through sign language. That was kind of the way her character, but she's actually, she was deaf in real life, and so was her entire family. But she was in a car accident. The police report said she was a passenger in a car that left the road and crashed into a culvert. They say excessive speed was said to be a factor. The driver was a 19-year-old man. He was hospitalized with non-life-threatening injuries. So this is a sad story.
2: She was so young.
1: Yeah. There's a really heartbreaking video of her dad delivering the news. So he is deaf also, and so it's a video, like a TikTok video, but he's doing it all in sign language. So you don't know what he's saying, but you, like, his emotion is conveying the whole story. So, but yeah, Kaylee Hotley is her name. Jason Kelsey confirmed that Travis and Taylor Swift performed a duet at their wedding. They sang, we don't know what they sang.
3: Islands in the Stream, maybe?
2: I hope so. That'd be great.
1: apparently, Travis can actually sing, according to Jason Kelsey, and that's his brother.
3: I don't think that's true.
1: He says Trav can sing. He's always been able to carry a tune. Obviously, he pales in comparison to some of the other people singing that night, but he did okay.
2: This is like moms that tell their kids, and that's what sends them on their way to perform at karaoke. All the time.
1: But don't you think...
2: And they were lied to.
1: A brother would be like, it was rough. Like, a brother's not going to...
3: Yeah, but if he also can't... I mean, there's that... when they won the Super Bowl, he sang Viva Las Vegas, like screamed it into the microphone.
1: But he was like screaming it.
3: I know, but still.
1: We need to see some video proof. Jason did not mention what song they sang. Audiobook streams of The Odyssey have jumped since the movie came out. Spotify says it's on track to be up about 680%, which is pretty impressive.
2: Are you going to go see it?
1: I would like to, yes. If I can get time to go, because it's 3 hours.
3: Yeah.
1: I would like to see it in the theater.
2: Yeah, it seems like your thing.
1: Oh, absolutely.
2: I mean, this is made for a you.
1: This is absolutely, yeah. Because I saw Troy when that was in theaters. I went and watched it by myself.
2: Yeah.
1: Like a nerd. But yeah, I would like to see. And it sounds like this is a better movie.
2: Have you ever been to a movie by yourself?
3: No.
2: I've been to one movie by myself.
3: Did you like it?
2: I thought it would be a trend that I would do. And then I got fired from the job I had to make this a trend.
1: I was working nights
2: at Extreme.
1: Mm-hmm.
2: And I was like, oh, I can go see a movie at that little theater at Union Station. And that'll be my thing I do before I go into work. I did not enjoy it.
1: I've gone to another movie by myself when I was traveling for work.
2: Yeah, I get it. It's totally fine.
1: What am I supposed to do with my time tonight? I'll go watch a movie.
2: I went and saw... Mine was Hope Floats.
3: Oh, nice.
1: I don't remember what I saw.
2: Which I did not like when I saw it. Now, when I see it, I like it more for the nostalgia, but I didn't think it was a very good movie.
3: It's kind of weird.
2: Yeah, it wasn't my favorite.
1: But I've gone by myself for the, you know, the early release stuff.
2: Yes, now, okay, I've done that.
1: Yeah. I've done that a fair amount.
2: I felt real creepy when I went and saw Magic Mike by myself in a tiny theater on Manchester at the De Pere in that little basement screening room that they've got. I was feeling all kinds of emotions.
1: Yeah. Moving on. Rosie O'Donnell says she paid $90,000 for her facelift. You know, she admitted to getting a facelift back in May.
2: She looks incredible.
3: I want to see her face.
2: It was all this bottom.
1: That's what she said.
2: Yeah.
1: She said she lost 60 pounds because she went on Mounjaro. And she's like, look, I, you know, took a weight loss drug and it helped me lose weight. But she said she had a lot of excess skin. on her chin, and it made her look, quote, sad.
2: Yeah.
1: It just made me look sad all the time.
2: Just her regular face, it drooped.
1: Yes.
2: And it made it look like she was scowling.
1: Yeah. She's like, I wanted to get rid of that excess skin because of, you know, all the weight loss.
2: She was tired of people walking by her and saying, smile. Why so sad?
1: Why so sad? Why the long face? Malcolm Jamal Warner's widow is suing his mother over his estate. She says she's owed $1.2 million from their prenuptial agreement. Unfortunately, his most recent estate plan was created in 1996. That was decades before she or their daughter entered Malcolm's life. So there's like a prenup.
2: Why would this mom keep the estate away from the kid? I mean, he's got a kid.
1: I know, but the estate doesn't mention her at all because it was made well before her.
2: Oh, I get on all that, but
1: so it's like she's going the route of the prenup. But yeah, you would think
2: needs to do the right thing.
1: But I don't think it's his. Well, it says their daughter. Yeah. Why does it say their daughter entered Malcolm's life? Did he adopt her? Maybe is it like, you know what I mean? Why does it,
2: I don't it's have phrased any idea.
1: Malcolm Jamal Warner, you may remember, died tragically about a year ago in a drowning accident while vacationing in Costa Rica. He was only 54.
3: So sad.
1: Brad Pitt's biological daughter, Vivian, has now filed to legally drop the Pitt from her name. So I did the research. Out of the six kids, only their son, Knox, continues to publicly use Brad Pitt's last name. And he's got it hyphenated, Jolie Pitt.
3: And he's the twin of Vivian, right?
1: Is he? I don't remember. But yeah, five out of six have dropped or are in the process of legally, not just, you know, I'm not using it anymore. They're going through the process.
3: Not good stats for Brad.
1: Not good. Last month, Tom Holland confirmed that he and Zendaya are indeed married, but Zendaya has yet to really say anything about it. It's really, we're going off of what Tom has said. Well, on Monday, as she was walking the red carpet at the Spider-Man Brand New Day fan event in Mexico, a fan shouted, "Will you marry me, please?" And she said, "You're too late."
3: Aw, that's cute.
1: So she's confirmed it, I guess. Speaking of Tom Holland, not going to like this. Apparently, he hates corn dogs. So he and Matt Damon were doing a press event for the Odyssey, and Holland was asked to name the worst American food, and he said, "You know what I don't love? Corn dogs."
2: Oh my gosh, how do you not love a corn dog? You got the sweet, you got the savory.
1: Well, and Matt Damon was on stage with him, and he chimed in and he said, "I can't say that I disagree with you. I never got it, even as a kid."
2: Well, you need to have a good one. I don't think these people have been to fairs.
1: Maybe not.
3: Probably not.
2: Like, if you're having a frozen corn dog, I get it. I think they can
1: be a little mushy.
2: I don't. They're just not my thing. I think they have an aftertaste that I don't love. I've tried them all. I don't love them. But
1: you get a fresh one.
2: Somebody sent a picture in from the place, not the place you talk about, but the other place in Springfield. That
1: I think it's a stand. I don't know what it was.
2: Well, I know that my friend, when he went to the Illinois State Fair last year, had a picture in front of the Vos's corn dogs.
1: I guess that's a big one.
2: Yes.
1: I don't remember.
2: I may travel to Springfield just to try all the corn dogs.
3: You should.
1: And it's an adventure.
2: I have a friend that lives there during the week because she works there. But it wouldn't be. You got to have it fresh.
1: Oh, yeah. It's not that far of a drive.
2: These two.
1: I know.
2: I'll try to forgive them.
1: Well, I don't think Tom Holland has ever even had one. He's just like, it sounds bad.
3: Like, oh, you can't do that.
1: Sound bad, you're right. And Riverdale star Cole Sprouse says he once punched his co-star KJ in the face after he found out that KJ was back on drugs. KJ was asked about it too. He said, "Yeah, he hit me because we were in a strip club. And at this time, I was doing a lot of drugs and a lot of my close friends were worried about me." He called it a love punch.
2: My nieces were real into that show when it was on Riverdale. It was a teen soap, but it was the Archie's characters.
1: But the guy that was Archie had red hair, but it was clearly dyed red.
2: He was very, I think that's that AJ guy was
1: Archie.
2: Well,
1: I think he's very handsome.
2: He's very handsome.
1: But he's got like black eyebrows and red hair.
2: And all the hot people from our era were their parents.
3: Oh, really?
2: Yes. Yes.
1: Like Tiffany Amber Thiessen or something?
2: I'm looking it up right now. Riverdale. We have, let's see, Luke Perry.
3: Oh, wow.
2: Skeet Ulrich.
1: Old Skeet.
2: Mark Consuelos. Oh, that Lachlan Monroe. You'll know him if you looked him up.
3: Okay.
2: Chad Michael Murray.
3: He was in that?
2: I don't know if he was a parent. I'm trying to find females. Molly Ringwald was in it.
3: Oh, yeah, that guy.
2: Yeah, you know who I'm talking about?
1: Uh-huh. You got to look at that Archie guy. It's weird.
2: Here, where's the Archie guy?
1: Why wouldn't they just find a redhead?
2: KJ Apa. I don't even know how to say his name. Yeah, he's dark. Dark hair.
1: Yeah, but they gave him like this dyed auburn hair.
2: It looks like a comic book.
1: Yeah, look at that.
3: That's weird.
1: Like, why would you do that?
2: No. And he doesn't have any freckles.
1: No, he doesn't look like Archie at all.
2: There's so many freckle pens out there.
1: He only looks like Archie from the hair up.
2: You know, have you seen the freckle?
3: Oh, I have, mm-hmm. Yeah,
1: they could have freckled him up. Anyway, I'm Brando, your Hollywood Outsider.
2: I saw this and immediately thought of our own adorable Afton. Ooh. What if I said adorable Brando? It would be uncomfortable.
3: Well, you called our boss cute.
1: It would be true,
2: I did.
1: You look so cute.
2: All right, so there's this post that's going viral online. Somebody wrote something along the lines of, every 3 years or so, a new water bottle brand comes out and middle-aged women go crazy.
3: It's true.
2: It says middle-aged women in the post, but I think it's a female thing. So I'm going to name the hot water bottle and you tell me if you owned one.
3: Okay.
2: And if you did own one, how many?
3: Okay.
2: If you can recall.
1: So this is not like going to the convenience store grabbing a bottle of water.
2: Nothing to do with that. This is
1: a refillable.
2: This is when we decided we couldn't leave our house for lack of without water because we may die.
3: We need hydration.
2: We mm-hmm. need it all at all times.
1: Yes.
2: And it's almost like an accessory.
3: Mm-hmm.
2: Okay. So the first one, I guarantee you, I've never heard of most of these.
3: Oh, okay.
2: First one was in between the 70s and 2000s, so maybe it was the only game in town for a long time. Nalgene.
3: Oh, no. I didn't have one. No. I don't think so.
2: Okay.
3: I've had them for the kids at different points.
2: You have?
3: Yeah.
2: But nothing that was a part of your outfit?
3: No.
2: Next. From 2010 to 2016, the Camelback.
3: No, I did not have a Camelback. My brother had a Camelback that was actually the backpack one.
2: Oh, okay. Mm-hmm. It's called an Eddy. Hmm. I don't know. All right. So far, it hasn't gotten you in its grasp yet.
3: Not yet.
2: Swell. It's like S apostrophe well.
3: Oh, yeah. Yeah.
2: You had that from 2016 to 2019.
3: Yeah, I had a swell.
2: Hydro Flask.
3: Yes, I had two Hydro Flasks.
2: Okay, that was 2019.
3: I had a pink one and a bright blue one.
2: Okay. Yeti Rambler.
3: I didn't have the Rambler. I had the Yeti, just the coffee cups.
2: Okay. Simple Modern.
3: No, I don't even know that one.
2: Okay. Stanley.
3: Well, yeah, I've got.
2: How many?
3: I have four.
2: Do you have to stop yourself sometimes from buying new ones?
3: Yes.
1: Mm-hmm. I'm a Stanley fan. I have two.
3: Yeah.
2: I don't have a one.
3: And I mean, your kids have them too. I mean, we have
1: Amelia.
3: Oh my gosh.
1: Had to have one, even though she claims to, you know, be above all of that stuff, but yet she's pretty basic.
3: You should see the one that Beck had. Ryan's been using it this week doing his yard work. It's like, it looks like a bank canister.
2: Does it look like the one Nick bought online?
3: That no, is the most ridiculous.
1: That's the
3: one
1: biggest
3: I've
1: thing I've ever seen.
3: This thing is so tall.
2: He'd have to put a seatbelt around it if he put it in his car. I'm like, oh, is that your passenger?
3: He can ride in the carpool.
2: Well, because I think it was so heavy that the seat recognized something in
1: it. Yeah, you had to put the seatbelt on.
2: And so the seatbelt would ding.
3: Uh huh.
1: I had one of the Walmart ones. Remember in.
2: Yes, I sure do. I had one of those Ozark.
1: No. Oh. In Veep, remember I can't remember the guy's name. He was in the later seasons. He was like the president's chief of staff or whatever, and he had that giant thermos thing that he would drink out of.
3: Yeah,
1: but it's called like, it has a name. It's like a little chugger or something.
3: Yes.
1: I have one of those.
2: Yeah. Little chugger.
1: Something like that.
2: That's good for baseball, though.
1: Mm-hmm. I would take it to the beach and fill it with booze.
2: Oh, okay.
1: Which is what he would use his for, too.
2: All right, and then now the big one in the past few years, Awala.
3: Yeah, we have a bunch of Awala.
2: You have a bunch of those.
1: And then Amelia got one of those, and now she's got two of them. Mm-hmm. And so she doesn't use the Stanleys anymore. I had to get all these Stanleys, and then now she doesn't use those.
2: Oh, well, that's
1: she uses the
3: Awala.
1: And
3: then they just take, there's no good way to store them.
2: No, they're the worst things for a home.
1: Yeah.
2: And now that's the new giveaway at golf tournaments, some kind of insulated metal cup.
1: Yeah.
2: With a lid on it.
1: But when you get a good
2: the
1: one,
2: lids.
1: They're amazing. Like, because they keep stuff cold forever.
2: And that's what you end up using for a long time.
3: But remember when we thought Tervis was...
2: We thought Tervis was actually doing something. I remember...
3: Those are terrible.
2: I'd go on a trip and they would pack their Tervises. It was the big thing at the beach.
3: And they are not doing anything.
2: No. But they were the biggest. Yes. I totally forgot about Tervis.
3: We still have some of those.
2: Yeah. I thought it would be a fun question of the day today to be for you guys, not for water bottles specifically, but you can't stop buying these things.
3: Oh, yeah.
2: Every time you see one, you have the instinct and the need to buy them, even though you don't need any more. But it's just something that's an obsession with you. So you can text us. The thing you have to stop yourself from buying because you have so many, you can do that on the Cheney window and door text line. We'd love to see your responses to that. 314-669-4665.
1: We got an accident on Lindbergh southbound at Chaminade Drive. It's blocking the two right lanes, causing a backup. 270 northbound, you're slow between Big Bend and Manchester. 5570 eastbound, slow through the road construction near Highway 203. Both directions, actually. 5570 eastbound and westbound right around Highway 203. There's road construction.
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13: 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A British medical journal study says you'll gain the weight back 4 times faster. 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Alex Gowan patented hypnosis. In fact, a JAMA study says adding behavior therapy to GLP-1s produced 3 times the results. Hypnosis is behavior therapy concentrated. And Alex Gowan hypnosis is the only U.S. patented hypnosis proven useful by the U.S. Patent Office. 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
3: Sunny today with a high of 81 and a low of 63, and more sunshine tomorrow with a high of 80. Arch Weather sponsored by
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0: schedule a visit. On the blog today, I put a video. It may be AI. I don't know.
1: We're off to a good start.
0: I'm just telling you, it brought me joy when I saw it this morning.
2: I gotta see it.
0: So a guy goes to the park, takes his blender and some cucumbers. You know, it's been hot all over the country.
1: Yeah.
0: And I've seen ducks that aren't near water panting.
1: Aww.
0: Ducks and geese, they're hot. It makes me really sad. Luckily, I have lots of water right near me. So I don't have to worry about that. But this guy went to a park, brought his blender, brought some cucumbers, and made some squirrels cucumber juice and put it out in little cups, and they loved it.
1: Aww. I hope it's real.
0: He's talking to them when they come by, and he's like, it's organic. It's good good electrolytes for you. And a cucumber, he has a cucumber sitting there, like, just as a prop for his cucumber juice lineup that he's got for the squirrels, and one of them takes it. What do you think, Brando?
2: I think it's real.
0: Okay. It's just funny. I like this guy. He just seems like a sweet guy. And he's just blending up cucumber juice for the squirrels that are
2: hot.
0: Those
2: must be really tame squirrels in that park. Yeah, it's a park. I guess it would make sense.
0: We have pretty tame. There's a golf course I play where they're everywhere because there's so many trees. And they're like, they'll come right up to you.
2: We have tons of squirrels at our house, and they are mean country squirrels.
0: Are they wood squirrels?
2: Yeah, wood side.
0: I wonder
2: squirrels.
0: How the lake squirrels are.
2: Oh, they're a bunch of wimps.
0: Refined.
2: Yeah, they're sitting refined. There with their little pinkies up.
0: Anyway, the video.
2: Drinking umbrella glasses.
0: Yeah, right. Uh-huh. That video of the
2: bunch
0: squirrels.
2: Of losers.
0: On the blog, 1065thearch.com. It'll be up a little later, but then I saw this, and it was perfect for Afton. It's called, her handle is What the Felk. If I ever start telling you information by saying, you know, I recently heard that XYZ, I'm referencing a TikTok. That's where I recently heard that from a video of a 22-year-old girl made in her childhood bedroom. That is my source.
1: Yeah, pretty much. Mm-hmm. Yeah. That's where I get my information.
0: That needs to be an SNL bit. Like the guy that had the relative that only has a little information about a story.
1: Oh, drunk uncle?
0: No, drunk uncle's different than the guy that only...
2: he has a little bit of information about something.
0: So, yeah.
1: I don't think I remember
0: it's
1: that
0: It's two
1: one.
0: Different... Isn't it two different sketches?
2: I think so. They just know a little bit about something.
0: And he mixes up all the information.
2: Yeah, it's all mixed up. And
0: this could be a segment.
2: Yeah, you're right.
0: Okay, what about you guys?
2: I'm sure you guys saw this, but I just took a screenshot of it because it really made me laugh. And I'm like, in case people didn't see it, you need to see it. Did you see Jimothy made it to Roku City?
0: I did.
1: No, he
0: But he wasn't on my home screen yesterday.
2: So if you have Roku,
0: which
2: I didn't for a long time.
1: Yeah,
2: so I never knew what Roku City was. And then once we got a Roku TV, I'm like, oh my God, what is this screen? It's like the screensaver.
0: It's cool.
2: And it scrolls, constantly scrolls. And there's all these little like hidden jokes and stuff that are kind of layered in there from movies and shows. And then they'll throw characters in. So they threw that little monkey in. That remember the monkey that was everybody was being mean to?
1: Yes.
2: He was in there for a while.
1: See, what was that monkey's name?
0: I wanted to protect him at all costs.
1: Yes, as much
2: I
1: as
2: I can't remember what his name was.
0: It's going to be a trivia
1: Punch.
0: Night
1: Punch.
2: Punch the monkey. That's right. He was on there. And then now.
0: I didn't see him yesterday in my scene.
2: He's there. There's lots of people sharing it, but this is from Roku.
0: It's very funny.
2: They said that, you know, he's in Roku City now, so keep an eye out for him. And this made me laugh from Daniel Shaw Comedy. He said, nobody prepares you for the day that you gift your child your old action figures and you watch them play with them all wrong.
1: That's how I feel with Jenna and Barbies. Like, she just immediately switches their clothes and undoes their hair, and I'm like, why would you do that?
0: Oh,
1: like,
0: that's
2: what are you
0: me.
2: Doing?
0: That was me.
1: Ugh,
0: that was me.
1: Nuts.
0: Like, they don't need pants.
1: All right, here's mine. This one's from Blair. It says, when I mess up, I just think about how someone went to work one day and did Chernobyl. And then Britannica responded, so that's not what happened.
0: Like, they play, there's like

0: acting like it's one person.
1: Yeah. Yeah.
2: Like, whoops, I did Chernobyl.
1: I Chernobyled today.
2: And then this one from Tom Smith says, Rotisserie would be a beautiful name for a baby girl.
0: Would it? Don't. Rotisserie. Don't give people ideas. Those are the best things. We saw most of them at the Courtney Show STL on the story on Facebook and Instagram. We've got Food Court. That's coming up next on The Arch.

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2: 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I need to make a trip to Schnucks today to pick up some... I got to get into the peach season while... Season? Peach season. While it's still here.
3: Sweetheart.
4: Suffering succotash.
2: Yeah, peaches. I got to get a nice supply.
3: Short window.
2: I know. You know, it lasts longer than you think. But I have to get in there. Today is National Mango Day.
3: Oh.
2: I don't know much about mango. I mean, I don't buy it. I've had it, I think, on vacation.
4: I tried it when we were in Mexico.
2: Yeah.
4: Because everybody kept telling me the mango is amazing.
2: Yeah.
4: So I tried it. I didn't love it.
3: Beck's on a big mango kick right now.
2: Is he like frozen mango?
3: He has me buy this big jar from Schnucks of like sliced mango.
2: Oh, really? Where do you find the jar of sliced mango? Is it in the produce?
3: It was in produce.
2: Like by their... It's already... They do all the work.
3: Well, no, it's like...
4: It's like jarred,
3: one of the,
4: like canned?
3: It's like one of the fruit companies, like a Del Monte.
2: Is it in syrup?
3: I think it is.
2: Yeah, well, yeah.
3: Yeah, but
2: that
3: I mean...
2: That stuff's always going to be good.
3: He can eat that.
2: And, yes, he can. He can do anything now. But just wait.
3: Someday.
4: Not for
2: just,
4: long.
2: You That's just right. wait, man.
3: That's what I tell him.
4: Yeah, Owen
2: it's
4: eats
2: go
4: just...
2: straight to your hips.
4: Owen eats massive amounts of food, and he's losing weight.
2: But he's always out there doing something, too.
4: Yeah.
2: He's probably practicing right now for football, right?
4: Almost. 8
2: yeah.
4: o'clock.
2: Today?
4: Yep.
2: Okay. So as I told you earlier this morning, I went to Trader Joe's because I had read about their key lime pie that is seasonal and how great it is. They're out for the season. It's supposed to run until August, but once they're out at each store, it's gone. But I wanted to get that for Brando. I go to Trader Joe's regularly now, and I never look at the dessert portion. I didn't even know they had frozen fruit there. I swear I've looked for it before, and I didn't know where what. But so anyway, I got a real eyeful of some delicious-looking Trader Joe's desserts yesterday.
4: Oh, sure.
2: I'm like, ooh, what is this? There's some kind of cheesecake drumstick number. I don't know.
3: That sounds
2: anyway,
3: good.
2: I bought one thing, and that was... I lost it. Trader Joe's, I bought, because I was going for Brando specifically... Mini mint ice cream mouthfuls.
3: Mini What's mint that about? Ice cream mouthfuls.
2: All right, so I brought a little baggie. They're a little messy. They've been in the freezer.
3: Oh, it's like a little ice cream sandwich.
2: It's an ice cream sandwich with like an Oreo cookie, but it's not Oreo TM.
4: Right.
2: It's their own Oreo.
3: Trader
2: which,
3: Joey.
4: Which, yeah, but people love those.
2: Which is, the JoJo's, which is soft. So don't expect a crunch because you're not going to get one. So this is their mint chocolate chip ice cream. Tiny little snack.
3: That is so good.
2: With the mint, with the Oreo chocolate wafers, but it's not Oreo.
4: It's got little chocolate chips in it.
2: Yeah, it's a mint chocolate chip ice cream. That's
4: it. It's a good mint, too.
3: It is. That is delightful.
2: So I brought, what, did I bring 5 in? I think you get 12. I kept some for myself.
3: Good.
2: Sometimes I need a little snickety snack.
4: Mm-hmm. These are perfect for a snickety snack.
3: Mm-hmm.
2: Yeah, this is a good thing for you. So those are available at
4: Man,
2: Trader Joe's. You like them?
4: Mm-hmm.
3: I like that cookie.
2: Okay, there you go. Thumbs up here on the show. I give it a thumbs up, too. I had one last night. While Nick was pickling, I was I was watching some bad TV. All right. Real good news, if you're looking for some discounted lettuce... Apparently, there was a Whole Foods in New York that had it half price. The shredded iceberg lettuce from Taylor Farms.
4: Oh.
3: Well, there you go, Nick.
2: Yeah.
4: But they're fine,
2: you
4: right?
2: You got to go to New York. So some people were joking online. Somebody took a picture of it and posted it. It said, ooh, discount, diarrhea. others were outraged. Somebody wrote, for shame. That made me laugh. Here's my question, because I saw somebody talking about this on Threads. I haven't seen this brand out in the wild, and I pretty much stayed away from a lot of different produce because you don't know if it's under a different name.
4: Mm-hmm.
2: And the shredded bagged lettuce I've never bought. I never buy a shredded bag of iceberg lettuce.
3: No.
2: It seems silly to me. But if you saw someone, you're at the checkout, you guys are waiting in line, and you saw that they had a bunch of this brand lettuce in their cart, would you say anything? Would
4: no,
2: you?
4: I wouldn't.
2: No. I'm saying, because, you know, the world, not everybody knows everything going on.
4: True.
2: Would you say something to let them know, like, there might be, like, hey, there's stuff going on
3: I'd
2: right
3: probably
2: now.
3: I'd say, trying to get the diarrhea, eh?
2: You would say that? Trying to get, I like how she points.
4: Hey.
3: Little thumb to the side. Hey.
2: I saw somebody that saw someone at the grocery store with like 5 bags of the stuff and they didn't say anything. But they're like, you know, I feel like I'm butting in their business, looking at their cart. Then I worry, what if they take this home? The whole house gets sick, but I can't be that person.
4: I'm not saying a word.
3: No.
4: I'm watching though. Ooh, look at this.
2: You're probably going to take a picture too, aren't you?
4: Maybe. Look what I saw going on today.
2: You know, I don't take pictures in the wild anymore because one time I didn't realize my flash was on when I was trying to take a picture of someone. And the noise was really loud. This was years ago. And I'm like, you idiot.
3: Oh my God.
2: You know, I'm doing one of these like I'm looking at it.
4: Like you're looking at Facebook or
2: yes.
4: something?
2: Yes. Just fool me once, I won't get fooled again. All right, moving on. The Minnesota State Fair, I think, starts this weekend. It runs for 2 weeks, and they always have crazy food. But there is going to be a beer that's offered there that is it's a ranch dressing beer. It's described as
3: gross.
2: Ranch dressing flavored cream ale, blending smooth malt with hints of buttermilk, herbs, and spices.
3: That's my grandpa's name.
4: It's got to be a hint for it to work.
3: Just herb.
2: It clocks in at 5% alcohol. Is that alcohol by volume?
4: I think so.
2: Okay. ABV.
3: Oh, yeah.
2: And it will be poured into a glass that features a savory, it's like their own salt on the rim, a savory ranch seasoned salt rim.
3: Gross.
4: Oh, you know why? Because the beer has no ranch flavor.
2: Oh, you don't think?
4: Yeah, I bet that's why.
2: That's smart, though.
4: So then you get a little ranch kick.
3: That is gross.
4: On your lips.
2: I don't know. I'd give it a try. I wouldn't like it. Way too much flavor.
4: No.
2: Okay, this I found to be very interesting and good information. I'm going to quickly go through this. According to Food & Wine magazine, these are food items that you should never keep in the pantry. I mean, you can, but they're just not going to last as long or be as fresh. For example, nuts and seeds.
4: What are you supposed to do with them?
2: They say, if you buy bags, I do, of cashews, almonds, sunflower seeds, and then you throw it in the pantry, they say they stay longer for optimal freshness. They should be stored in an airtight container in the refrigerator or freezer.
3: Really?
2: Yes.
4: I do freezer because I'll buy that giant bag of
2: freezer
4: pecans.
2: Freezer sounds like a great idea.
4: I'll do that. I'll get a big bag of pecans at Costco because, you know, winter comes around and I'm making lots of stuff with pecans, but I can't go through that many, and so I put them in the freezer and they're perfect. So yeah, I will say that freezer is the best place.
2: They want us to put all these things in containers. Your whole refrigerator cannot hold all the containers that they want us to buy
4: mm-hmm.
2: for all these items.
3: It's a big container at work.
2: It is mm-hmm. And I know it looks good and look how cute that looks,
4: and then we've talked about how those lids, they crack.
3: Yeah.
4: Then the seal, you know, the side of it cracks, and then it's no good. And then you got to go back to big container, crawling on your hands and knees, and buy
3: exactly,
4: more.
3: Which is exactly what they want.
4: It's what they want.
2: Open condiments. I think we all know that.
3: Yeah.
2: Like, we know it says, you know, refrigerator after opening.
4: Yeah.
2: You see that? Yes. Refrigerate after opening. Yeah, it doesn't
4: says that
2: say
4: too.
2: Refrigerator. Refrigerator after opening.
4: That's if you get the Chinese brand.
2: It says, like, salsa, pesto, duh. Peanut butters, natural peanut butters also.
4: Yeah, and it stinks because I like the real peanut butter, But you do have to put it, you're supposed to put it in the fridge.
2: And it's and terrible. Then it gets like rock you can't, solid. And you can't stir it.
3: No, you cannot.
4: Yeah.
2: Cut citrus fruits.
3: That makes sense.
2: I mean, who's
4: throwing half a lemon on the counter?
2: Yeah, that's what I'm asking. Who is not putting this
4: within
2: in a refrigerator?
4: A day, you can tell something is happening.
2: They were looking for something to add to this list so it wasn't like three things.
4: Yeah. 10 things.
2: And then
4: most of them you know.
2: Fresh nut butters.
3: Okay.
2: Because like I'll get the fresh stuff every once in a while, like the cashew butter or
3: where you like
2: almond butter,
3: there.
2: Grind it right there. And it doesn't say anything about refrigerating.
4: Really?
2: No, I don't think it does.
4: It makes sense if you got to refrigerate the fresh peanut butter.
2: Yes. So there you go. Tomorrow, deep tease for you. I have another food and wine story. Food and Wine magazine. They tried 15 jars of creamy peanut butter, and there was a clear winner.
3: Uh-oh, is Greg coming in?
4: Oh, boy.
2: Greg is not coming in.
4: Do we need to consult with him first?
2: He's not going to be happy.
4: Whoa.
2: That is your food news for the day, and it's sponsored by Schnucks, the friendliest stores in town.
4: 64 westbound is slow this morning between 25th Street and 5564 West. We got slow traffic 170 southbound between Forest Park Parkway and 6440. Road construction slowing you down both directions, 5570 right around Highway 203. And then Highway 30 eastbound is slow between Ronning Road and 270.
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1: Death Becomes Her is coming to the Fox Theater. 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The show runs at the Fox October 13th and the 25th. 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
4: 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Afton is going to be playing for Beth from Collinsville. Brando, you've got Brian from Granite City, and I'll be playing for Kelly from O'Fallon. Up for grabs, it's a big ticket this week, so everybody wants this. A pair of tickets for the opening night of the Tony Award-winning hit musical, Death Becomes Her. It's running October 13th through the 25th at the fabulous Fox Theater.
5: Hey, welcome to Throwback Live. I'm your host, Tim Convey, here with The Courtney Show and Marty. How's everybody doing?
6: Good.
7: Spectacular.
5: Very well. Yeah? Mm-hmm. Marty, I heard you do a weekend shift on the air recently. It was great.
8: Thank you.
5: Yeah.
8: That was a Friday, probably, afternoon.
5: Might have been a Friday afternoon.
4: Oh, I was going to say.
8: During Donnie's radiothon.
6: Oh, yeah. Uh-huh.
8: Back in the saddle, baby.
7: That's good.
8: You help him out. Oh, I was hitting posts.
5: Yeah,
8: that means talking right up to when the lyrics start.
5: Yeah.
9: The thing that listeners really enjoy.
8: Oh, they love.
6: On Casey, especially. Oh,
8: especially yeah, on Casey. They yeah. love when you talk over the music. It's their favorite thing.
5: But it was, yeah.
6: Any complaints today?
8: Oh, there's complaints every day.
6: Every day?
8: Yeah.
10: About us?
8: No, usually Casey.
10: Oh, okay.
8: Why'd you play this song? Why do you play this song? How come this song gets played? Why don't you play these songs?
10: So helpful.
6: Every single day.
9: That has to be fun.
6: Handwritten letters or emails?
8: They're feedback emails.
9: Carrier pigeons.
5: You gonna play that new heavy-duty Nickelback song? Have you heard it yet?
8: I did hear it yesterday, but we don't play new songs on that station.
5: Oh, okay.
6: Never?
8: Never.
6: I thought there was a time when...
5: Sometimes.
8: There was a time.
5: Foo Fighters, right? New Foo Fighters you won't play?
8: Nope.
10: Oh. Old Foo Fighters?
8: Old, yes. Yeah. Mm-hmm. Nothing from 2000 and beyond.
6: Oh.
5: Nothing
9: that's from... That's their moniker.
10: Really? So 90s Foo Fighters?
8: Yeah.
10: Wow.
8: Oh, well, we could play a 2001, I guess, if it was close and had the same kind of sound.
5: Mm-hmm. Yeah. You know where you can hear plenty of music from the early 2000s? Right here on 106.5 The Arch. We're here to play Throwback Live. Marty's going to play throwback clips. I'll ask questions about those clips. You'll answer them to win prizes for your listeners. If you know an answer, make these sounds. Afton, Courtney, Brando. Here we go. Clip number one. Name this local TV channel.
11: Good evening. I'm Bill.
5: Brando.
9: Channel 2.
5: No.
11: Good evening. I'm Bill Thomas.
12: I'm Christine Buck.
13: And I'm Maggie. Oh.
5: Courtney.
6: Channel 11.
5: You got it.
11: Good evening. I'm Bill Thomas.
13: I'm Christine Buck.
12: And I'm Maggie Benton.
11: We invite you to stay tuned immediately following.
9: Well, Christine and I had a lot of fun back in the day.
6: That sounds weird.
5: What's that mean?
9: I was an intern.
5: Ooh.
9: At Channel 11. So
10: it's getting better.
8: Do you know this guy?
11: Good evening. I'm Bill Thomas.
6: Bill Thomas, I don't know.
8: No, I've never heard of Bill Thomas before. Good evening. I'm Bill Thomas.
6: No.
9: That anchor chair was a... rotating for Channel 11.
6: But not Christine.
9: No, she's there forever.
6: Mm-hmm.
9: I mean, yeah. She's a lot of fun.
5: What is going on right now?
6: Everything he keeps saying.
8: How many people used to talk like that, though, on the TV? Good evening, I'm Bill Thomas on Channel 11.
9: It was like they had bad microphones or something. Like, guys, you got to really shout back there so we can pick it up.
11: All right, we'll take care of that. Blah, blah, blah, blah, blah, blah.
8: I have a very official sounding announcement to make right now. I'm Bill
9: almost
8: Thomas.
9: Like they got a hand up to their ear.
11: I'm Bill Thomas.
12: Yeah, I'm Christine Buck.
6: She doesn't sound like that.
8: I know, but it was guys.
6: Yeah.
9: Yeah.
8: The good evening, I'm Bill Thomas.
6: Real, like...
8: very pointy and in your face.
6: Yes.
5: You like how Christine sounded, though?
9: Yeah, sounds
6: really
9: great.
6: Good.
11: Good evening, I'm Bill Thomas.
12: I'm Christine Buck.
13: And I'm Maggie Lenton.
11: We invite you to stay tuned.
6: Maggie Lenton, I don't know either.
11: We'll give you complete coverage of world and national news.
6: Fantastic.
5: Clip number two. Which sitcom used this theme song during season 9?
11: You what doesn't?
5: Courtney.
9: What?
6: Roseanne.
5: Yeah.
10: What?
11: You what doesn't kill us making us stronger.
10: Oh, my.
6: I watched a lot of Roseanne.
9: They had words?
6: Yeah.
11: All that rap is
6: sometimes.
10: Season 9, apparently.
8: And at the end, she goes, ha,
6: yeah.
9: I don't remember the words.
5: Blues Traveler, huh?
6: John Popper was in that.
9: Is that him?
6: He guest starred on the show.
5: Had to be.
11: You what doesn't kill us is making us stronger.
9: Oh, yeah.
8: Harmonica.
5: You hear that harmonica? Yeah. I get a great John
9: Marty
5: Popper.
9: Loves a harmonica.
8: I hate the harmonica.
5: But loves duck calls. Yeah. That's what he listens to in his car.
9: Good mix.
5: Courtney's got two. Nobody else on the board. Clip number three, name this actor.
0: I want you to fix my chopper before I stomp your...
4: Landon. I don't know why I'm doing this. I don't know.
5: Brando.
1: Jack Black.
5: You got it.
0: I want you to fix my chopper before I stomp Anchorman. Your goofy ass.
9: Now this is happening.
10: Mm-hmm. The Batman punted Baxter.
5: Courtney's got two. Brando's got one. Clip four, name this movie.
2: And I am what I am what I am.
5: Courtney?
4: Popeye.
5: Yeah.
2: And I am what I am what I am what I am what I am. And that's all that I am because I am what I am.
4: I loved this movie.
8: Never saw it.
4: I saw it
5: Robin
4: in the
5: Williams.
4: Theater.
5: Oh,
9: yeah.
5: Really?
9: Yeah.
5: As a kid, I liked every movie, but I remember being like, this is not good.
4: I think it got really panned.
5: Yeah.
4: But I thought he was so good in it.
9: Yeah, it did not.
10: Robin Williams, well. Popeye?
9: He was Popeye. Oh. Well, the best casting was Shelley Duvall.
10: As Olive Oil?
9: As Olive Oil.
5: No, yeah. She played the hamburger guy.
4: Wimpy.
0: I'll gladly Wimpy. Play you Tuesday.
5: Courtney wins. Congratulations.
10: Yay.
9: Ooh, look at that.
4: And congratulations to you, Kelly, from Mo Fallon.
3: Thank you.
4: Oh.
3: You won for me last time, too, Courtney. Thanks.
4: Well, happens every once in a while, Kelly. I'm glad. We have a pair of tickets. It's going to be a great show. I'm looking forward to seeing it at the Fox Theater. You're going to be there for opening night of the Tony Award-winning hit musical comedy, Death Becomes Her. It's going to be running at the Fox from October 13th through the 25th. All the ticket details are on our website, but we'll have another pair to give away tomorrow morning on The Courtney Show.

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1: Brando's randos.
2: Well, paying with cash without pennies is turning out to be a bit of a problem. Some businesses have been rounding to the nearest nickel, which was what the plan was, but I guess it's not working everywhere. Some states have existing laws that require exact change from businesses, or they don't allow businesses to charge more or less to some customers than others. Because technically, some people, if it's rounded up, you're charging more and rounding down for the other one.
3: I haven't really run into a lot of this in the wild, and I try to use change a lot.
2: Yeah, I've not encountered it too much, but it is a little jarring when you hit it. You're like, oh yeah, that's right. We got a penny problem going on.
3: You know what I'd like to do? I would really like to do my laundry room in the penny motif.
4: Oh yeah,
3: the floor.
4: Penny floors?
3: I'm never gonna do it, but anytime somebody does it, I'm obsessed with how it looks.
4: It's cool.
3: It looks like it is a ton of work and not easy.
2: Oh yeah,
3: but it is. It's a showstopper.
4: It is.
2: Like a penny floor.
3: Yeah. Here, I'll look up one and show it to you.
2: Okay.
3: I've seen a bunch of them. I just saw one the other day, and I would like one. I'm never going to do it, but they
4: do
3: look cool.
4: Have somebody else do it for you?
3: No, I'm not going to do all that.
2: Well, you can start. You can just save the pennies. And be like, I got the pennies.
4: Right.
2: I just need somebody to glue them down.
3: I mean, it looks, there are a lot of steps to it.
2: Oh, I can't imagine. Anyway, so now Congress is working to pass a bill called the Common Sense Act. Get it? They're hoping this will relieve some of the problems. It would allow all businesses to the option to round cash transactions to the nearest nickel. The bill could also force a change to nickels. Remember, nickels are expensive to make, too.
3: Yeah.
2: Last year, it cost almost 14 cents to make every nickel.
4: That's
2: the government,
4: not profitable, guys.
2: No, you're losing money there. You're making money, but you're losing money. So the government is looking at cheaper ways to make nickels. But that could also cause problems because they could be changing the weight. That affects vending machines, coin counting machines. Those would have to be rebuilt or reprogrammed. So the bill isn't necessarily saying like nickels have to be changed. It just says they need to be tested to try to find a way to create a lower cost nickel. So we'll see.
4: I mean, that makes sense. But this is basically like Y2K. It's just blowing
2: right
4: up everything.
2: We did it to ourselves. A family-owned shoe store in East London was struggling, and it got an unexpected lifeline after the owner's daughter posted a TikTok featuring some of their vintage Y2K shoes.
4: Speaking of Y2K.
2: The video quickly racked up hundreds of thousands of views. Tons of people started showing up. All these younger customers were like, I'm going to check out this store. At one point, there were even long lines outside of the store. They had a closing sign, a closing sale sign up in their window because they're like, we're going out of business. They have now taken that sign down. And they seem to have been able to salvage their business.
4: What kind of shoes?
3: I do love a story like that.
4: Uh-huh.
3: That is, it makes you feel good about
2: the social
3: world.
2: Media is not all terrible.
3: No, you're right.
2: Sometimes there's good that comes out of it.
3: Yeah, I like that.
2: Mostly bad. Sometimes you save a shoe store or you shine the light on a raccoon.
3: Yeah.
2: It needs a little help. Health experts say that all the texting, scrolling, and swiping can lead to what they're calling texting thumb. Symptoms include stiffness.
3: That's not what my problem is.
2: Throbbing near the thumb joint, even clicking when you bend your thumb. Like if you bend your thumb, does it click?
4: No.
2: Why are they not clicking? They say it's because of the smartphones are so much bigger and heavier now. I remember because I had a tiny phone for a very, very long time. And then I finally had, it was dying and I had to get a new phone. And I did not like the new phone. Like, it's cool that it's big, but I'm like, I can't.
3: It was easier for you to hold in one hand.
2: Yes, and
3: do
2: stuff. And I got some whopper hands.
3: Yeah, you do.
2: And I can't imagine what people that have, you know, you normal folks with your tiny little hands that can barely do anything, really. How can you, you know.
3: I don't.
4: Well, what about
2: use
4: that,
2: one
4: that
2: hand on
4: callus
2: those
4: that we have now from it? You have that?
2: I don't have that for texting or anything.
3: Where is it? Where's the
4: on
3: callus?
4: Your pinky from holding your phone from with one hand.
3: I don't.
4: I have it. It's a problem.
2: I don't have that.
3: Oh, from like this at the bottom?
2: I have a bump on my right wrist from the mouse. my computer mouse. But it's not bad anymore. It used to be terrible when I had my old job, when I was just sitting in front of a computer all day. Click, click, clickety, click. It was noticeable. Like, it stuck off my hand. People didn't like me. Because I was deformed. Anyway, they say you should take breaks, change up how you hold your phone.
3: We know all of this.
2: They also say you should do daily thumb and wrist stretches. We're not doing that. Experts, knock it off.
4: Do it when you're doing your tongue stretches,
3: too. Or your A-E-I-O-U. Yeah. E-I-O-U.
4: And then you're doing this at the same time.
2: Just smoke and stretch. Celebrity birthdays today. I'll give you the celebrity name, their age. You tell me what they're known for. We'll start with Selena Gomez. She is 34. David Spade is 62. And Albert Brooks is 79. So we'll start with Selena Gomez. What do you know her for?
4: Well, she and I are close personal friends. I interviewed her.
3: Did you?
2: You interviewed her?
4: I did. At the old place.
3: You did?
4: Yeah, over at the Chaffetz.
2: No one, no broadcasters from KMOX got in the way and messed it up?
4: Nope, they didn't ruin Selena Gomez Day.
3: Yeah. Was she nice?
4: She was very nice.
3: Uh-huh.
4: Yeah. We had, the only things we weren't allowed to ask her about were the Biebs and the movie Spring Breakers.
2: Why? I thought that was a good...
4: I don't know. We weren't allowed to ask about
3: isn't
4: it.
3: Isn't it funny?
2: She's tired of talking about it.
3: Well, the Biebs, I mean, you know, Biebs, I don't think anybody even brings him up anymore, which is nice for her, I bet, now that she's gotten married.
2: Yeah, that's got to be nice. How about David Spade?
4: What'd you put?
3: I put Just Shoot Me.
4: Oh, yeah, I forgot about that show. Tommy Boy.
2: Yep, SNL. And going to be performing with Nikki again.
3: Nikki in September?
2: The Coliseum at Caesar's Palace in Vegas, 4 shows in September.
3: He is one of the best interviews on talk shows, too. I remember his Ellen DeGeneres. Anytime he was on, some of the best stuff.
2: Yeah. We should get him on this program.
4: That would be great.
2: Hmm.
4: Oh, we have a connection now.
2: A pretty big one.
4: Yeah.
3: You guys should get on it.
2: Yeah.
3: Good future. Who's on the hotline?
4: I don't have Nikki's phone number.
2: Who's going to get there first?
4: I just get not thanked in her special.
3: Yes, which is more meaningful.
2: Which is the best thing ever. Uh-huh. And then Albert Brooks is 79.
4: I put he's Nemo's dad in Finding Nemo.
2: That's right.
3: He's one of the best comedic actors.
2: He is.
3: I think of Defending Your Life as one of my all-time favorites, but that scene in Mom... Is it mom or
2: the
3: mother?
2: The ice cream.
3: With the ice
2: protective
3: cream.
2: Layer.
3: Protective layer. So I just love him. He was the...
2: And then he's Bob Einstein's brother.
3: Yeah.
2: The late...
3: Super Dave.
2: Super Dave.
3: Osborne. Do you know who that is?
4: Mm-mm.
3: He's a Curb. He was a Curb regular.
4: Oh, okay.
3: And my dad... First time I ever heard my dad really laugh out loud was during Super Dave when he was watching Bizarre on Showtime.
2: Yeah. Comedy with boobs. Today is National Hammock Day. Anyone have a hammock?
4: No.
3: No, and I try not... I don't get into a lot of hammocks, even though they're nice, because you look stupid getting in, and you look stupid getting out.
4: It's true.
2: Yeah, it's not an easy in-and-out situation.
3: But man, it is nice.
2: It's a comfy spot to sit during the summer. Back in the spring of 2024, Tesla notified the National Highway Traffic Safety Administration that the headlights on some of their cars exceeded the maximum brightness allowed by law by nearly double in the most extreme cases. But rather than fix it, the company just basically logged a petition that's basically saying that the defect was inconsequential to safety. So they're like, hey, we got a problem. But we've checked it out, and it's not going to bother anybody. They argued that the angle of the extra brightness didn't affect drivers' vision, blah, blah, blah.
3: What? Lots of angles.
2: Yes. So it took 2 years for the feds to respond to Tesla's appeal, and they've basically said, nice try. So in the past 4 years, GM has also had an issue with this. Now Tesla have tried to skirt these recalls by arguing that illegally bright headlights are inconsequential to safety. The people do not agree.
3: Yeah, because when it's raining, if there's weird inclement weather, there's so many variables, and it blinds you.
2: Mm-hmm. Well, and you're so it's nice. It's at least validation that you're not crazy. Some of the cars out there, their headlights are,
3: so are they gonna
2: legally
3: have to,
2: too bright.
3: Are they going to have to change them, I hope?
2: They're going to have
3: good.
2: To. Company's going to have to notify all relevant owners and arrange for free repair or replacement of problematic components. Back in 2022, GM tried to make the similar case for a much larger group of vehicles. You know, GM is a much bigger manufacturer than Tesla. So we're talking about 725,000 vehicles, mostly SUVs, that would be affected by the GM side.
3: Okay.
2: So they will likely have to do the same thing. And then three new women's world records have been set at the Lumberjack World Championships competition held at in a small Wisconsin community. Coralina, we'll just say her first name, from the Czech Republic, set world records in two events. She earned first place in the women's underhand chop, cutting through 11 inches of white pine in 21.28 seconds.
4: Underhand?
2: I'm thinking it's coming up through the wood. I don't know.
4: That's crazy.
2: Because it's a chop, not a saw.
3: What kind of...
2: Millions of dollars.
4: Bragging rights.
2: The amount of money on the line is incredible. She'll never have to chop again. She also came in first in the women's standing chop, cutting through 9 inches of white pine in 19.38 seconds. And then this Meredith Ingebrigtsen.
3: This last one's the coolest one.
2: From Hayward, she set a world record in the women's boom run, sprinting across the water and back over 8 red cedar logs in 13.78 seconds.
4: Like running on the logs?
2: Yeah, so the logs are like just floating and you have to get across them as fast as you can because they start to spin.
4: That's awesome.
3: Isn't that cool? I want to see a video of that
4: me
3: one.
4: Too.
2: Yeah, she's pretty awesome. To randos. Randos, randos. Randos, randos. We got traffic. 6440 westbound is backed up between Hampton and Hanley. We've got slow traffic. 64 westbound between 25th Street and 5564 West. 170 southbound slow between Brentwood Boulevard and 6440. 270 northbound slow between Tesson Ferry and Manchester. 5570 is affected both directions around Highway 203 due to that road construction. Traffic slow both spots. And 6455 westbound slow between 64 and the Poplar Street Bridge. 6440 eastbound slow between McKnight and Hanley. Highway 30 eastbound slow between Ronning Road and 270, and Highway 61 southbound slow between Route A and Interstate 70.
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4: Sunny today with a high of 81 and a low of 63, and more sunshine tomorrow with a high of 80. 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
2: Lots of texts today about stuff that you have to stop yourself from buying because you already have too many of them. It's an obsession. We talked about all of the water. What do you call those?
3: Bottles?
2: It's not a bottle, though. That's a cup.
3: Yeah, that's a cup.
2: Yeah. We went through all of them, and Afton has a lot of the different ones. But lots of texts for that. But next, we are doing a normal or nope. So we would love for you to send in your weird thing that you think you do and wonder if we... And we will let you know if it's normal or not. So you can text us those. Okay, so here's some of the texts that have come in. Stuff that you have to stop buying for yourself. I have to stop myself from buying fuzzy throw blankets.
4: Oh, boy.
2: Those blankets are...
4: Owen has a real blanket addiction.
3: They'll get you.
4: He loves a new fuzzy blanket, and everyone knows it. And you're like, gets around Christmas time or his birthday or something. What should we get him? Like, well, you know what he would love.
2: You can never go wrong.
4: You know he's going to love whatever blanket you buy him. But meanwhile, our house is filled with blankets.
2: A lot of people have a few texts about the tote bags. Mm. I'm obsessed with reusable tote bags, specifically from Marshalls. They make great gift and donation bags. On tote bags, sometimes you need extra pockets or a different size or zipper closures. You can never have enough.
4: I got a lot of them.
2: Those are easy to store, though.
3: Yeah, because they just flatten down.
2: Yeah. I can't stop myself from buying books, even though I have plenty of stacks around the house to read.
4: Really?
2: That sounds like a book brag to me. Mm-hmm. Mm-hmm. I have to stop myself from buying hoodies from wherever I visit. I understand that, though. Branson, Gulf Shores, Grants Farm, it doesn't matter.
4: Man, I love a hoodie.
3: I get that.
4: What helps me in my hoodie addiction is the general cost.
2: Oh, you're like, I'm not spending
4: $80 bucks for these things.
2: Oh, they know they can get you.
4: All right, not buying that.
2: Alani's energy drinks. I have been trying to stop drinking them, but then every time I go to the store, I buy a case of them. I don't even know what these are.
3: Those are very popular.
4: They are. Amelia likes them, but she knows that it's an energy drink, so she's got to be really careful. She only uses them to, like, juice up for a volleyball game or a practice or something. She's like, can I have an Alani? I'm like, I think it's a good idea.
2: I can't stop buying tennis shoes, especially the cute white ones. My sister is allowed to slap me if I attempt to try them on.
4: That's Alex's addiction, is shoes.
2: Like, any kind?
4: It's to, especially like tennis shoes.
2: Tennis shoes, I went through a few year phase of constantly buying them.
4: It's gotten to the point.
2: Slowed down.
4: Amelia will be walking around with shoes on, but I was like, where did you get those shoes? And she's like, these aren't mine. These are mom's. She's like, she doesn't even wear them. Do you know how many shoes she has?
2: Yeah.
4: So Amelia is now just stealing shoes from her. She's like, I know she's got extra pairs of tennis shoes that are like brand new that she's not wearing.
2: This one I like. Kitchen towels. I cannot have enough. I buy for every holiday and season. I buy all year long. And at Christmas, one or two lucky people get a gift of, you guessed it, kitchen towels. Can't stop buying back to school supplies on sale, especially my favorite pens and markers.
4: Is he or she going back to school?
2: Some people just like back to school supplies.
3: Like a fresh pack of markers.
4: I know people that just love supplies and school supplies.
2: I think Afton's one of those people.
3: I do like a fresh supply.
2: Can't stop buying, especially during COVID, I started buying antique fans and making them work again. But now I have over 35 of them and nobody wants to buy one. They just tell me how their grandparents had that same type. I told him, it's Lenny is his name. I told him, I go, I'd buy one from you. I love an old school fan.
4: I've got an old antique fan that is, I would never, ever plug in because it's a fire hazard. But I'd want... Like, I've always wondered, like, could I get that to run again? I guess there's, like, a kit you can get.
2: Maybe. He's gotten a bunch of them to work. I had to stop going to Starbucks because I have an obsession with the Starbucks tumblers.
3: Oh, yeah.
2: They have over 100.
3: Wow, that is a lot.
4: Those aren't cheap.
3: No, they're not.
2: And then, one more. I have to stop myself.

0: from buying sunglasses. I mean, if you're buying the cheap ones, it doesn't hurt as bad.
1: I almost exclusively buy mine at Wally's now. They're $5. You can get black or white. I'm like, this is perfect.
0: Yeah, but if they don't have any kind of protection.
1: No, now I know. I've got to get something with protection for my
0: Gooder. Delicate eyes. That's a good...
2: Now you know.
0: Gooder is a good one. G-O-O-D-R.
1: Oh,
0: it's,
1: really?
0: It's either Gooder or Good-R. I think it's Gooder.
2: And they're pretty cheap.
0: Yeah.
1: Where are you getting them at?
0: Amazon? You can get them at golf stores have them, but also
2: the running store has it too.
0: You can buy them online.
1: These are all places I'm not going.
0: You can buy them online.
1: Okay.
0: But shop local. All right, we've got normal or nope. Send those texts in about weird things that you do, and we will weigh the value of weirdness or not. You can text us on the Cheney window and door text line 314-669-4665.

0: There she comes.
1: All right.
2: Whee!
1: Normal or nope? That's what we're going to address this morning. If you have, there's still time to get yours in if you have one that you would like us to pose to each other. All right. Is it normal or not to take eggs from opposite sides of the carton to keep the weight balanced? And when you take it out of the fridge, for reference, I remove eggs row by row because an egg carton is not heavy. And I think it looks insane when my husband removes eggs from opposite ends.
0: This was never a thing for me.
1: I go all over the place.
0: Well, really? That's also crazy.
1: I do, because I try to weight it. Well, no, I look at the...
0: You're like grabbing from the middle, though?
1: No, it's usually the ends. Like, I'll take one.
2: You take a turn?
1: Yeah.
0: Uh-huh. This was never even crossed my mind.
1: And it's on a shelf, so I don't know why I care, but I think it's one of those things, because we get the big one, not to egg brag.
0: Egg brag.
1: But like, what, the 18-pack? And
2: wow.
1: if you're barely pull, I know, and that's why we throw so many eggs away. And if you're pulling it out just by two, you know what I'm saying?
0: They
1: two
0: keep fingers, they like extra eggs around in case they got to throw them at trick or treaters,
1: children walking by the house.
2: Well, when you go to pick it up, it'll go one.
1: Yeah, that's what I'm saying.
2: Yeah.
0: So but I never cared about it. I would just grab from one end and just work it all the way down to the other end and be done, and not intentional, just like. Why wouldn't I just start on one end and work to the other?
2: Yeah, but are you going from different rows?
0: No, I just would. I would just go 1, 2, 1, 2, 1, 2, 1. You know, like finish it off from one end to the other. And I did the balance.
1: Now
0: thing,
1: that seems okay to me.
0: It never bothered me until we did a story about this. How, like, you have to grab from two from one end and two from the other and keep it balanced. And now I'm feeling that's what I'm doing.
2: Oh, really?
0: Now I'm thinking like, oh, I have to. That's right. Maybe
1: so
0: I
1: now
0: should
1: it's
0: keep
1: in your
0: it
1: head.
0: It's in my head. And I'm like, why? It's not that big of a deal. They're not that heavy.
2: Because when you go to pick it up, it feels weird.
0: I think we've seen too many of those commercials where, what is it? It's like a whole website. It was like white people doing stupid things. And it's in like the infomercials, like, whoa! Like, you see like somebody grab a egg carton and like, whoa! And all the
1: Has
0: eggs
1: this ever
0: fall
1: happened
0: out
1: to you?
0: Yeah.
2: It's in black and white.
0: How often does this happen to you? Wah, wah.
2: I just go row by row.
0: So you do
2: all
0: first
2: the way down
0: row,
2: one row, all the way down the second row.
0: Yeah, I think that's fine.
1: Okay.
0: Too.
1: I think this is whatever you do.
2: Is normal?
1: Is normal. I don't think it matters.
0: It's in my head, though.
1: Just
0: now.
1: Like eating corn on the cob.
0: No one
2: agrees with you on
0: no
2: that.
0: No one just randomly starts biting corn at different spots.
1: Looking for good spots.
0: But do you finish the whole cob?
1: Yeah, probably.
0: So then you're just eating all the same corn anyway.
1: Don't tell me how to eat my cob. All right, give it another spin. Is this normal or not? Listening to the same song on repeat without getting bored all the time.
2: If it's a really good song.
0: I mean,
1: I don't understand.
0: If Chris Convy were here, he would say that's absolutely normal.
1: I don't understand people that do this.
0: You would listen to the same song like in the morning, remember?
1: No, I'm talking about people that back in the day I lived with someone. Her name, it rhymes with Wisa.
0: I knew Owisa.
1: Uh-huh. And she got the new Fleetwood Mac tape. And when we moved into our apartment, little did I know it'd be my last semester that my sophomore year, she would listen to Tell Me Lies, Little Lies, whatever it's called. Tell me lies, tell me sweet little lies. It would be finished, and then she would stop the tape, rewind, listen to it again. Stop the tape, rewind, listen to it again.
0: Like how many times in an average sitting?
1: You know, in my head, it was
2: nonstop
1: 20, but it may have been three.
0: I mean, more than
2: three
0: once.
2: Is fine.
0: More than once, you're testing the patience of whoever else is in the room or in the car.
2: Yeah, but
0: I feel like that's
2: in
0: something
2: the car by
0: you
2: yourself.
0: Do. Yeah, by yourself, I think that's a thing you only can do by yourself. I don't think you should ever force anybody to hear a song again, unless they're just like, hey, play it again. I want to hear it again. And you both agree.
1: That's why music on the golf course, I know that everybody thinks that they have the best musical taste, but you're really mess with your, whatever you like, you're pushing it onto other people. Mm-hmm. So, you know, let's turn it down a little bit. We don't need giant speakers.
0: Yeah, I try to keep it lower. And then I've been told, like, hey, turn it up. If you're going to play music, make it loud enough that everybody can hear. Eh. But see, I started listening to music on the golf course when I was a kid. I had it in my, I had like little speakers in my bag walking. And then I don't think we were even supposed to do it.
1: It was frowned upon.
0: It would have been in big trouble. So I'm used to keeping it very quiet. Like only if I'm standing next to my bag could I hear it.
1: It's the same
0: thing with the cart. Like I got to be right next to the cart.
1: It's the same principle as if you take a speaker or like something to listen to music at a pool.
2: The beach.
1: Yes. You can't expect everyone to love your musical taste.
0: Yeah.
2: It's true.
0: I don't know if we answered that question. Did we?
1: I don't think it's normal to listen to it a million times in a row.
0: I mean, if you just love a song and you want to hear it over and over again, but by yourself.
1: All right, give it another spin. Oh, this one I get. Not being able to do anything at all in the morning when you have an appointment or an event in the afternoon. I just shut it all down.
0: Really?
1: Well, I don't know.
2: It's hanging over you.
1: It just is.
0: Yeah, I'll push it though. I'll be like, "Ooh, what can I get this done?"
2: Really?
0: Before I go, because then it feels like bonus time. If I can get something accomplished before whatever the thing is that I have to do,
1: I'm not good at that.
0: I'm pretty excited.
2: I'm bad at time.
1: I'm bad. I am too.
0: But at my time management issue, Alex will always point out, is I think I have more time. I think I can accomplish more in the time that I have than what is possible.
2: That's my problem too.
0: I'll be like, I'll do this, and then this, and then take a shower and, you know, make sure I'm there on time. And I don't have time for all those things.
1: I think the person that texted, I'm like that person. It hangs over my head. I really don't get a lot accomplished.
2: I get that. For
1: I do understand that.
0: Do you still rush, though, at the end? Do you, like, not
1: always.
0: Do anything?
1: Yeah. And always.
0: And you're like, I could sit here for another 20 minutes.
1: Uh-huh. Uh-huh.
0: And then you push it.
1: Yes.
0: Like, what was...
2: I had so much time.
0: Had all this time, and now I'm rushing around like a dummy.
1: All right, give it one more spin. Normal or nope, I can only use, and I don't even know what this means, smooth pens. What does that mean?
2: That's
1: like
2: normal.
1: Not a fine point?
2: I think it just means ones that really glide.
1: I agree. I don't like the ones that feel like they're cutting the paper.
2: Yeah.
1: I'm throwing that trash out.
2: Yeah, I want one with
0: smooth pen.
2: Real nice glide.
1: I do too. And if it doesn't, I will switch pens.
2: The one that I really like, I always have a hard time finding. It's the Bic Velocity.
1: Ooh.
2: What a glide.
0: Really?
1: I think this is normal. I think if you use a pen a lot on paper, you've got to find the right one.
2: And I don't want gelosity.
1: Because some people are gel only.
2: I don't want gel.
0: I like gels.
2: I don't want a gel.
0: Although they don't always dry.
2: Exactly. I want that velocity.
1: Bic velocity?
2: Yep. That's where it's at.
0: I'm not super
1: writing this
0: picky
1: down on my
0: a,
1: gift list.
0: I'm not super sicky about a pen.
1: I am. I really am.
2: I think you'd like this one.
1: The velocity? I don't need to get an addiction to something.
0: You should ask Tim about this pen of yours. See what his thoughts are.
2: No, well, it's not Four Seasons, so he's going to think it's true.
1: Oh, yeah.
0: He goes in on expensive pens.
1: The Cross. Is it Cross?
0: No, it's the...
1: Mont Blanc.
2: What in the world?
0: Oh, look it up.
1: Look at some of the prices of Mont Blancs. You know, he just has so many collections and obsessions of things.
2: Uh-huh.
1: And this is the one that this is his fanciest.
0: It really is. Uh-huh. It probably is.
1: All right, that is Wheel of Questions with a normal or nope edition. You can always send us a text and we will save it for a future normal or nope. Our text line, 314-669-4665.
0: Got an accident, 6440 westbound at Big Bend. It's blocking the left lane. We got slow traffic, 64 westbound between 25th Street and 5564 West. 170 southbound is slow at Brentwood Boulevard. 270 northbound, slow at Big Bend. 5570 slow in both directions around Highway 203 through the road construction. 6455 westbound, slow around the Poplar Street Bridge. And then 6440 eastbound, you're slow between Clayton Worson and Hanley.
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0: Why is everyone talking about Conan O'Brien's hair? Find out in The Hollywood Outsider. coming up after Gavin DeGraw. 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
1: Conan O'Brien recently changed his hair up for one of his podcasts. He got rid of his pompadour that we're used to seeing, and he slicked back his hair. Some might say he pushed back his hair. It's a bit of a controversy.
2: You think this is slicked back?
1: It looks slick back
2: this
1: to me.
2: This is pushed back.
1: But I could see where he could argue that it was pushed back. It's hard to say. You'll have to see for yourself on the blog. So people were making jokes. And he posted, like, his account posted the picture with all the jokes.
2: Oh, really?
1: Like, with his look. And then people making jokes about his hair. One
2: it
1: person
2: does
1: said,
2: look weird.
1: "Why does he look like I'm? Why does it look like I'm about to be sold a used Kia Sorento?" And one person said, "He looks like he's auditioning for the Irish spinoff of The Sopranos." But there's some really funny comments. So all of those are up on the blog. It's just hit that picture over and over again, and you keep scrolling, and you'll see
2: all the
1: jokes, and see if it's, you can be the judge if his hair is slicked back or pushed back. Jason Bateman says he has only been arrested once in his life. He said it happened in Monaco. He was drunk and disorderly while wearing a, quote, nice little leopard outfit.
2: Wow.
1: He does not elaborate on what it is he was wearing. He blames cheap champagne on his activities. He shared the story, of course, on an episode of that Smartless podcast. He didn't say when it happened, but he is no longer drinking. So it was a while ago. He's been California sober for over 20 years. So no alcohol or hard drugs, only weed is California
3: sober.
1: I
3: like that somebody on the Conan picture wrote, "Girl, talk to us about this hair."
1: ESPN college football analyst Darius Walker recently received a free hotel upgrade. When he was at the hotel, they were like, "Oh, we're going to upgrade your room." And he was like, "Okay, great." And didn't understand why. Well, he found out that the reason...
3: They thought he was somebody else.
1: They thought he was Darius Rucker.
3: What's his name?
1: Darius Walker.
3: Oh, that's great.
1: So he posted the video. He posted a video explaining, like, so they thought I was Darius Rucker,
3: fault. That's their mistake.
1: Yeah. Well, Darius Rucker saw the video and just said, "You're welcome."
3: That's hilarious.
1: 63 million people tuned in to watch the World Cup final on Fox, Telemundo, and Peacock. They say that is a new record for soccer viewership in the U.S. So a lot of people in the U.S. got tuned
3: in
1: to the World Cup for the first time, probably watched it all the way through the end and still had questions like, what is this hydration break?
3: How do we know when it's over?
1: Yeah, why do they keep adding time?
2: Extra stoppage time.
1: Why don't they just stop the clock when somebody's hurt? Why add time to it, which just seems dumb? A Snoop Dogg biopic is coming out next summer. It's currently set to open on the same weekend as Disney's The Bluey movie. So be careful which old door you open with the kids, because I guarantee that Snoop Dogg biopic is going to be R-rated.
3: You think so?
2: Oh, both boy. Dog movies, but...
1: Yeah, different dogs.
2: Different. I didn't...
1: Different stories.
2: I didn't think I realized they were doing a Bluey movie.
1: Yep. It'll be here, they said, next summer, so it's a ways away. Gina Davis says she didn't get the lead in Fletch because she wasn't attractive enough. She said, "I originally auditioned for the lead female character. I'm pretty sure they said, 'You're not attractive enough to play the part.'" She did blame her hair, though. She said, "At the time, I was wearing my hair all curly and weird."
3: Oh, really?
1: Like, maybe that was part of it. But that was before she took off.
3: That girl, that woman that played that lead character didn't really get... She was the friend in Fletch, Gina Davis.
1: Oh, really? Mm-hmm. I've never seen Fletch.
3: Oh, yeah.
1: We've talked about how
3: you
1: it's a travesty
3: either?
1: That I've never watched it. But
3: so good.
2: Chevy Chase?
3: Yeah.
1: I've tried to find it, and it wasn't streaming anywhere when I was looking for it. So I'll have to look again. You know, that stuff's all cyclical, so it's probably out there somewhere. Amazon has greenlit a RoboCop TV series. That Blumhouse is going to be behind it. They've merged. Did you know that? Atomic Monster is this other production company. So they've merged. So now it's Blumhouse Atomic Monster is what it's called. But they're behind it. It's an 8-episode series. It's been in development for 3 years. So I know we've talked about this before. Like, RoboCop might be a TV series.
3: RoboCop doesn't mean much to me. It just wasn't my...
1: The movie I didn't love. I watched it. It was okay. But they made another movie with somebody who's a good actor, and I can't remember his name.
2: Like recently?
1: Like within the past 10 years, maybe. If somebody wants to Google that, make sure I'm not crazy.
2: I will.
1: And I think it was good. And I never really cared for RoboCop. But they like
2: 2014?
1: Yeah. A little more than 10 years. Who's the guy? It's the guy. He's a good guy.
2: Joel Kinnaman?
1: Nope.
2: Gary Oldman?
3: No, Gary Oldman is...
2: He's in it.
1: He's good, but
3: he's awesome.
1: The RoboCop. I don't know.
2: This says Joel Kinnaman.
1: Maybe I'm making it up. But I remember seeing it, and I thought it was good. The Netflix docuseries Untold has done episodes on that Manti Te'o, Jake Paul, the Balco Lab, where they had all the, that was all the steroids, was through that Balco Lab, Hope Solo. They've done lots of good episodes in the past. Up next, Netflix Untold about Mr. T and Australian breakdancing superstar Rachel Gunn.
2: Oh, yes.
1: So those will be fun. There's also some like new murder thing on Netflix, which Alex is very excited about. You know, I don't, who knows?
2: What is it?
1: I don't even, they all look the same to me. You know, it's like, it was a small town and it was quiet and this guy was, he was a cool dude, but he had a dark secret to hide. You know, one of those stories. But she's really excited about it.
2: Okay,
1: comes out,
2: what
1: like
2: it is.
1: Next week. Alex, text in. What is it?
2: I don't know.
1: Looks like Olivia Rodrigo, bless you, has a new boyfriend. His name is Julian Cronenbergs. He is some sort of Wall Street big shot. Come on, Olivia. On Monday.
2: That's not very punk rock.
1: Nope. Pictures surfaced of the two of them at an airport from Iceland to New York. They had.
3: Tim thinks you're thinking of Judge Dredd.
1: I don't think I've seen that. I don't think I've ever seen Judge Dredd. I think it's RoboCop.
2: That they made in...
1: Nope, I'm thinking of Total Recall.
3: Oh, yeah. Oh.
1: There was a remake of Total Recall. Yeah. And I was like, this is going to be
2: 2012.
1: Stupid. And then I watched it.
2: Colin Farrell.
1: Colin Farrell. That's what I'm thinking of. And it's actually pretty good.
3: The first one, if you watch it.
1: I know, but it's
3: so stupid.
1: You're like, how can they remake this? How can it be good? But it is good. It's a kind of a whole different...
3: Is there a belly monster? A stomach monster?
1: No, I don't even remember. I have no memory of what it
3: was
1: about.
3: They were underground, Total Recall. It was.
1: I remember the original Total Recall. I've seen that.
3: That's what I'm
1: times.
3: Talking about.
1: I'm saying the remake is really good, but I don't remember if it has Quaid, open your mind to me. Open your mind. Will Ferrell.
3: So creepy. That part, so I was like, weird. What is going, what am I watching?
1: Open your
3: it turned
1: mind.
3: Into a totally different movie.
1: And then the guy's like.
3: Yes. Who is that guy? That guy was another thing.
1: He did a bunch
3: too.
1: Of stuff. And I got three kids to feed. What happened to number four? Oh, man. I'm not even married. Will Ferrell says the cameraman on Talladega Nights was laughing so hard at the kids scene with the whole baby Jesus.
3: Gosh. And like, then going after the grandpa?
1: Yes. Oh, they said that he said the camera was shaking. And they when they would cut, the cameraman's like, I am so sorry. I cannot stop laughing. But the camera, I guess, is actually shaking in the movie.
2: It's just the best.
1: On the blog, you can check out the trailer for Jessica Chastain's new horror movie. It's called Other Mommy. I watched the trailer. It is...
3: Everybody's talking about it because they're running the trailer during The Odyssey.
1: Oh, really?
3: And everybody's like, it's scarring people.
1: It is. It's unnerving.
2: Really?
1: And it's not gory. It's just like, ooh, creepy, weird. You can watch that on the blog if you want. You can also see, this will be your favorite thing of the day. Kesha is at home and a raccoon is trying to get into her porch, I guess. So there's like a window open and she's trying to shoo it away. But she doesn't want to like hit it. And she doesn't really yell at it. She's just like trying to convince the raccoon to go away. And it's just not going. It's just sitting there in the window and she keeps trying to shoo it away. And she's like, oh, you're so cute. Like, it's just a raccoon sitting there. And then she tries to go away, and it starts coming in. She's like, no, please, please. It's a funny video. It's on the blog. You got to check it out. TV Tonight, you've got the season premiere of the rebooted Who Wants to Be a Millionaire.
3: Is it the celebrity
1: edition? 7 o'clock tonight.
3: This is one of the best celebrity game shows out there.
1: You'll like this one. It's 7 o'clock tonight on ABC. It's Larry David and his daughter Cassie, Ben Affleck teaming up with that Jeopardy champ Jamie Ding.
3: Oh yeah.
1: So that's tonight's episode. You also have the a series. Is it a series or a movie? It's a documentary. It's called My Grandfather Charles Manson. It's on Hulu. It's about a woman. This is a true story. A woman who found out that her grandfather was Charles Manson. You know, because he had all these women and children.
2: That's one I always go in on, is anything Charles Manson.
1: Yes.
3: You do?
2: Yeah, it's fascinating. It's just crazy.
3: What was your first Charles Manson type show you watched where you got involved in it?
2: I think I listened to a podcast first. Well, I think it started when I talked to Al Wyman about his involvement.
1: Oh, really? Yeah, yeah. Because he was
2: very interested in it.
1: He was like the guy who figured it out.
2: He found the clothes.
3: Yes.
2: It's crazy.
1: What a genius.
2: I know.
1: Al Wyman, right here in St. Louis. Uh-huh. And then, you know, Jimmy Kimmel's on his summer vacation, Colman Domingo hosting tonight, and he's got Arsenio Hall on the show tonight. And it made me wonder, why don't they have Arsenio fill in?
2: Yeah, why doesn't he host?
3: He would be great. Like,
1: people would love that.
3: Oh, yeah. That is smart.
1: What a missed opportunity for them. But anyway, that's on tonight as well. I'm Brando, your Hollywood Outsider. It is The Courtney Show on The Arch with Journey.

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1: Time for a special edition of what is usually Questions for Mom, but today it's Questions for the Mayor.
2: I am so excited about this.
1: Because we went to, I took John and Jenna, my 8-year-old twins, to meet Mayor Jenny, the Belleville Mayor, Jenny Meyer. And they were very excited to meet her. They could not believe that Courtney actually knows the mayor. Like, what?
3: I mean, they think pretty highly of me, don't they?
1: Oh, yeah.
4: But they think higher of the mayor, apparently.
3: Well, they're like, I mean,
4: well, she's on the radio and entertaining hundreds of thousands of people every day, but does she know the mayor of Belleville?
3: Does she run a city?
1: Does
4: she know how to get a pothole filled in this town?
3: Oh, yeah. That's good stuff to know.
1: I think they think now that you know everyone. Because when Schmies got there, they're like, he knows Courtney too? What is going on here?
4: Yeah, he's a bigger celebrity.
3: All right, this is just, I'm sure, a fraction of the questions.
1: Did you
4: post the pictures yet?
1: I'll do it right after this.
4: I didn't notice how big the scissors are. They're as big as John.
1: Yeah, that's what I told
4: him. He's holding them up. I'm like, oh my gosh, they're like the same height as him.
3: Was John, who asked for a tux one year for Christmas, was he bummed that he was in his summer camp clothes?
1: I think he was too excited
3: to even think about it.
1: And I don't think you can tell in any of the pictures, but he's wearing, for some reason, they were both wearing Cardinals shirts yesterday. No idea why.
3: Hmm. Oh, yeah, I did notice that in the picture.
1: And he has like a little jersey, and he's got it tucked in tight.
4: Yeah. He's appropriate for
1: and
4: the
1: his,
4: day.
1: And his big look for summer is backwards hat.
3: Okay.
4: I did notice that.
3: All right.
1: Yeah.
3: So even meeting the mayor.
1: Yeah, he knows that when there's a heat advisory, he can't wear his tux.
4: Okay. That's smart. Yeah.
1: He knows.
4: Every tux owner knows that.
1: All right. Here's just a sampling of questions they asked Jenny. Who's the backup mayor? Is your assistant the backup mayor? Do you have anyone that protects you?
4: Is there a backup mayor?
3: Well, like, she would be second in command.
1: She said something about if she's not there, somebody else has to do it. And he's like, well, who is the backup mayor? And I don't remember the answer
4: to
1: that one.
4: The backup mayor, I like.
1: Can we see the giant scissors? Why aren't they gold? There apparently is another pair that are gold.
4: Oh. I was surprised that they're not gold. They look like giant regular scissors. Mm-hmm. When I Googled like ceremonial scissors, that's the way they all are. They just look like giant sewing scissors.
1: There's another pair, but they were in use.
3: Oh, there was an opening.
1: There was an opening.
4: Oh.
1: These were the backup pair.
3: Well, at least they got to see the backup pair.
1: You should have seen. I mean, you probably saw it in the pictures. His face.
4: Oh,
1: he is like
4: the smile. Feel it.
1: I'll put up the video, too, of them cutting paper with it. They were practicing for ribbon cuttings. Let's see. Do you get to use that little hammer and go bang, bang, bang on the table?
3: Oh, yeah. Do they know I have a gavel as well?
1: I told them.
3: Uh-huh.
1: Yeah. The answer to that was yes. She said, I do when I get to run the city council meetings. And they said, what's a council meeting? Can we see it? So then she took us down to the council chambers, and John said, does anyone at this table have more authority than you?
4: They really
3: he
4: are
3: wants
4: interested
3: to know
4: in
3: the hierarchy.
4: Who's in charge?
1: He really does.
3: He does. He's like, who matters the most?
1: And she said, no, nobody has more authority. And he was floored. It's like, this is the top of the chain, baby.
4: I finally found it.
3: At least in this municipality.
1: And then when we walked in, I'm sure you've seen like the council chambers. Jenna goes, where does the person that's being blamed go? She thought it was like a courtroom.
3: Yeah, it does have a courtroom feel.
1: It does, yeah. Who sits at these tables with all these name tags? The alderman. Who sits behind that fence? So there's like a gate.
3: Fence.
1: And she's like, well, people can come to the meetings and if they want to.
4: Yeah, keep them behind the chicken wire, though.
1: And John's like, wait a minute. We can come to these meetings?
3: He could ask a question. He's going to be so bored.
4: He's a concerned citizen. He can. Don't you just like sign in or something and then you can ask?
1: Yeah, I know. Let's see. Are these pictures of you and someone else? She had just like picture frames. She's like, yeah, it's me and
4: someone else.
1: Else. do you have a dog? She has a dog and a cat. Very exciting. We got to see pictures of those two. Have you ever seen Paw Patrol? There's a good mayor and a bad mayor on that show. I think you would like Mayor Goodway, not Mayor Humdinger.
3: Mayor Humdinger.
1: What kind of car do you have? Do you drive it yourself? Can we see it? Do you ride in a limbo?
3: What did she say to that?
1: She said, no, I don't ride in a limo. Wait,
4: so in Paw Patrol, do the mayors have like fancy cars?
1: I think they must.
4: Oh, this is starting to make more sense.
1: I just love that they call... I don't correct them when they call it a limbo, because it's my favorite.
3: Yes.
1: Limbo. Does your office have a pool? Does your house have a pool? Can we come to your house?
3: That wasn't good enough for them.
1: No.
3: They want to get completely involved in Jenny's life.
4: Yeah, we're going home with you. You're the buck stops here. I need to be a part of this life. This lifestyle. They're imagining this white marble mansion.
1: Oh, yes. Uh-huh.
3: Like, they think there's a mayor's mansion.
1: Oh, yes.
4: Yeah. Mm-hmm. Why wouldn't there be? Probably isn't Paw Patrol.
3: You should, like, when you drive by the cathedral, you should tell them
4: that's where Mary Jenny is. Yeah. Yeah. Got an Olympic-sized pool inside.
3: They'll never know.
1: And the most invasive question that was asked, do you have a husband?
3: I'm surprised the how much money do you make was not asked.
1: Well, I already talked to them about that. We don't ask people if they're
4: rich. Oh, they were finding their way around it, though. Well, where do you live? You got a pool? They were asking all the
1: Where's your limo?
3: Yeah, they really did ask all the questions besides that one.
4: They knew how to get to the right answer.
1: Oh, the lecture so
4: they got
1: I
4: a limbo.
1: Them,
4: she's got money.
1: The lecture I gave them heading into that. Thank you, guys. Please. Please keep it together.
4: No cartwheels either.
3: Oh, what a winner.
1: It definitely did several cartwheels.
3: Questions for the mayor on The Courtney Show.
4: 6440 westbound is backed up at Clayton Skinker due to a disabled vehicle blocking the left lane, right around the Science Center, actually. 64 westbound is slow between 25th Street and 5564 West. 170 southbound, slow at Forest Park Parkway. 270 northbound, slow at Doherty Ferry. 5570, slow in both directions around Highway 203. And then 6440 eastbound, you're slow between McKnight and Hanley.
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1: Sunny today with a high of 81 and a low of 63, and more sunshine tomorrow with a high of 80. 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
1: It is time for Who's on the Hotline. I'm telling you right now, it's a good one. I know that you guys are nervous. You're always nervous for Who's on the Hotline.
2: Always nervous.
1: Who is the mystery caller behind that light right there? And this person is a true, true icon of St. Louis and the world.
3: Really?
1: Yes. So let's go to the phone line and ask, who's on the hotline?
4: This is Doug Robb, the lead singer of Hoobastank.
2: Whoa!
1: It is not.
3: Really?
2: Hey, Doug Robb, no, lead singer of Hoobastank? Not,
4: no, this is not Doug Robb. This is Joe Buck.
3: Oh. I was like, Doug, you sound a lot like Joe Buck.
4: Yeah, our careers are blending together. Hi, guys. How are you this morning?
3: Hey, Joe.
1: Joe's listening right now, and he's like, I don't think I've ever heard a radio station that went from Hoobastank into Destiny's Child. I'm like, that's what we do here on the Arch.
4: Yeah, that's an impressive leap. But it's my pleasure on this. My car says it's 73-degree day.
1: It's perfect, man.
3: Wonderful break in the weather, right?
1: Today is gorgeous. You want to go do all the things because it's been so just terrible. I did hear a rumor. Are you moving, Joe Buck?
4: We are moving to Denver, Colorado.
2: Whoa.
4: Yes. That is where my wife is from. She's been here for 14 years. 15 years, somewhere in there, and we had always kind of planned to move back to the mountains for her, and the deal was when we got together, my girls were in high school here. That was obviously a no-go. We had to be in St. Louis, and then now that they're out and both live in New York, and we're going to go back there, but we also have a place in Clayton, so we're going to be splitting time, coming back, still doing my children's hospital event, still here with my mom, and my sister and, you know, whatever. Gosh. So we'll be here a lot. We'll be back.
1: What is Julie going to do? Julie is going to be heartbroken if you take those boys away from her.
3: Oh, yeah.
4: She has really piled the guilt on for the last calendar year. She said a sentence that I don't even know if she remembers. She said, but I'll remember it for the rest of my life. She said, it feels like Dad is dying again.

0: Let me just lug that out to Denver with me for a little while and chew on that.
1: When is the move? When is the move happening?
0: In the next couple of weeks.
1: Oh,
0: but yeah, in mid-August. But it's the boys are eight. They're going to start third grade out there. But I cannot stress enough that I think we all know you don't ever really leave St. Louis, and it doesn't ever leave you. And we're going to have a physical address here that we're going to come back a lot, and I'm still going to be involved around the community, so we're not going anywhere, really.
1: St. Louis, you can't wash it off of you.
2: Yeah.
0: That's you can't.
2: It's a stink that gets you in your pores.
1: Yeah, I know. Hey, I just want to mention, because we want to talk about your new show, and there's so many things we want to talk about. Thank you so much for donating that huge amount for our children's hospital radiothon.
3: Yeah.
1: It really was huge for us. It
2: turned into a record year for us.
1: It was
2: by far.
1: Yes.
2: And you had a lot to do with
1: it. So thank
2: you. Everything
1: to
2: do with it, really.
0: Well, yeah. As you know, all you have to do is walk into the lobby, the front, and you know, it's kind of that conglomeration of caregivers, staff, parents, kids. And I remember when I was a young parent, when my daughter Natalie was, I don't know, three, and they were checking her for cystic fibrosis, and I was sitting there in the lobby, and you're looking at the fish tanks and the train going around over your head, and I just made a pledge that if I was ever in a position to help some, you know, entity in St. Louis, that was going to be where I focused my efforts. And you know, we're only a couple of weeks away from my 25th St. Louis Children's Hospital Golf Classic. So we've raised a bunch of money. It's an awesome place, and I'm happy to help.
1: Has the Golf Classic happened yet, or is it upcoming?
0: Yeah, it's coming up. I don't know if I'm in a bad area. It's coming up on August 3rd at Old Worsham Country Club.
1: All right, so if there's openings left and you want to support St. Louis Children's Hospital, it is.
0: It's sold out. Courtney, it's sold out.
1: Oh.
0: All good.
1: Okay.
2: Are they selling them on StubHub?
0: you can find it at StubHub and SeatGeek. Absolutely.
1: It's the only chance I have to play some of these golf courses is for a tournament because, you know, they don't let folks like me in. But it is a good opportunity. I'll have to look at it next year. Maybe hopefully I can get in on that.
0: Yeah. Well, just say the word. You're in.
1: Thank you. That's so nice. I will. I'll be texting you. Not too much, though.
2: Appropriate amount.
1: But, you know, the Children's Hospital thing, to go back to that real quick, when we toured it last year, they have thought of everything. And if they haven't, they're still taking suggestions from parents that have to be there overnight and they're living in another city. They have honestly thought of every single thing possible to make it as just... not a terrible thing as it is.
0: It's just really well run. And I was there, I don't know, a week ago. They now have a TV station, like an inner hospital TV station. I got to call bingo cards for kids, and they're piping it right into their rooms. And we had a studio audience, and it was like Wayne's World of Children's Hospital, and we had a great time, and the bingo cards were all like Disney movies, and I mean, it's right up my alley. So you're right. They keep improving on what feels like a perfect place, and that's hard to do.
1: All right, let's talk about your Jeopardy premiere that you're doing, a whole ESPN Jeopardy. It's going to be on Disney Plus and Hulu. It premieres Friday, July 31st. And this is such a cool idea because the pop culture, I think I would love to be involved with. Is this, this is all celebrities, though, that are going to be answering their questions about their sports knowledge.
0: Yeah. It's called ESPN Jeopardy. And so there's a lot of ESPN quote unquote talent on it. You know, like Sports Center anchors, people that were working at the NFL Network that just got blended into ESPN. And then we folded in some stars, St. Louis's own John Hamm, Keegan-Michael Key, Adam Pally. They kind of spice it up, a little bit. So it's a lot of fun. The questions are hard. It's like real Jeopardy. I'm hosting it. I got to do a week when Alex Trebek passed away. It's the same rhythm. It's the same beats. It's the same writers. It's the same type questions, that level of intelligence, and on and on. So it's a lot of fun. St. Louis is well represented with Mr. Ham. I can't give away too much, but let's say he flexed on some of the ESPN talent. So it's a good show, and yeah, I could see it evolving into just being, you know, regular people that are just very well versed in sports knowledge that end up being contestants on this show. If this ends up doing well. So we'll see. Yeah. But I had a lot of fun doing it.
1: It's like everyone's ringer for the sports category at a trivia night.
3: Mm-hmm. Yeah.
0: Yeah, exactly. And then there are people who you would think would be the ringer that maybe got a little intimidated by the stage or the setup or the... It's, to me, it's a lot of questions that if you gave me time and a number two lead pencil and a quiet room, I could end up coming up with a lot of the right answers. But when you're under the gun and you're hitting the buzzer and you're, you know, asking the, you're doing the answers in the form of a question, it's just a lot of mental hurdles to get over to spit out the right answer. So it's, I think it's great, and I'm really proud of it.
1: Are you ever going to, does anybody ever invite you, Joe Buck, to trivia nights?
0: I have done trivia, and I have been a gigantic disappointment. They're like, man, you don't know anything. Like, I just kind of study. I study the two teams I'm doing that week or that night, and I know everything I need to know, and then it goes right out of my head.
1: There's not enough room.
0: I don't remember.
1: Yeah.
0: What's that?
1: There's not enough room. Every day we have the information coming at us, and you have to decide what are you going to keep in there and what is leaving to make room.
0: Yeah, well, and then you add on to that the scrolling that I do with social media and Twitter or X and or Instagram and my daughter's TikToks that they send me. And I mean, my head is just, it's a mess. So short of an MRI or a CAT scan, I'm just going to keep hosting things instead of trying to answer things. I know the answers because I'm hosting. Uh-huh. It's a lot better that way.
2: I'm curious, with hosting ESPN Jeopardy, are you channeling more Alex Trebek or like Will Ferrell's Alex Trebek?
0: It's a constant struggle within me. I think the very dry Will Ferrell is probably where I would lean if given my choice. But what you realize, it's like when you do golf on TV, you can't really mess with the formula much because the true golf audience goes berserk. So ESPN Jeopardy is going to fall in line with pop culture Jeopardy and the regular Jeopardy. You've got to do it the Jeopardy way, the Alex Trebek way. You got to use all the same lingo. You got to say wager and not bet. You got to
1: They
0: are very specific with the words that you have to use as the host because they don't want the core Jeopardy fans to just be completely turned off.
2: I had no idea.
1: Now, you're playing in more of those pro-am golf tournaments these days, I've noticed. Are you stressed out, hitting your tee shot with the gallery right there? Aren't you freaked out by that?
0: Yeah, I mean, I don't want to kill anyone.
1: Right.
0: I'm not that great that it's not impossible for me to shank one and just drill one into somebody's head. If you Google me and golf, you'll find out that I just blew up my wife's ankle with a driven golf ball when we were messing around down in Cabo and shattered the inside of her ankle, where she was in a cast for 8 weeks and is still dealing with nerve damage over 2 years later. So I've already had my traumatic experience hitting somebody I love with a golf ball. So I'm very aware of what's around me when I'm playing in these things.
1: Yeah, just to make you feel a little better, my guy, Nick, hit me in the face with a golf ball. He was trying to do a flop shot. He told me to move, but I'm like, well, the green's right there. It's not even... I'm standing next to you, and it hit it off the hosel straight into my eyebrow. And it just opened up.
3: It was gnarly.
0: Well, Michelle was doing a headstand at the end of the tee box.
1: Okay, wow.
0: And then did the split in the air.
1: Oh, for you to hit it through?
0: Dropped her right leg right into my line of fire. Oh, so
2: you guys she
0: was not completely innocent in this thing. But
1: I got
0: at the end of the
1: too.
0: Day, I am the one that hit it, so I'm the one at fault.
1: I like that both of us were kind of at fault for getting hit, but she was more at fault than I was, to be completely honest.
0: I should have never hit her. The best thing is she never gave me, and I swear to God this is true, it would not have been this way had the roles been reversed, but she never gave me any guilt about any of it. Now, had it happened to me with her hitting it, I would have milked it for the 2 years that it's been and just begged for sympathy and been laying on a couch. She dived right into a rehab and never gave me a minute's guilt. I already had enough on my own.
1: Yeah, I tried to tell Nick, I'm like, I'm fine. I don't need to go to the hospital. He's looking at my head and saying, oh, no, you need to go to the hospital. And when we played, we had some, a guy that was a single that played with us. This guy was shell-shocked by the whole thing.
3: Oh, I bet. Well,
0: especially when Nick made that guy drive you to the hospital and continue to play.
2: It's like, I'm having the game of my life.
1: Yeah, right.
2: I gotta finish this off.
1: We're talking to Joe Buck. His new edition of Jeopardy premieres July 31st on Disney Plus and Hulu. I know that Afton has football questions. I was a big football fan, St. Louis Cardinals football, St. Louis Rams football, but when they left, I just couldn't do it anymore. But Afton and her family had a meeting to decide who they're going to be cheering on, so she's a big football fan.
3: Yeah, we after the Rams left, we were devastated. We were huge fans. And Joe, I remember you on Twitter just calling the whole thing out, being really honest about what it did to St. Louis. And like, I'll never forget that because I was like, yes, Joe Buck is saying all of the things that we are all feeling. Yeah, so I appreciated that.
0: I took my career into my own hands there with that one. I don't know what overcame me. It made me mad because it's more than just a football team for me. And it was something that we were really supportive of.
3: Yes.
0: Something we're really proud of. And then I was excited about the potential of, more businesses down by the riverfront and stuff popping up because they were going to redo this new outdoor stadium and all that stuff. But, it's a long time ago now, so you just kind of move on. And I'm doing the Super Bowl this year.
3: Oh,
0: and
3: you
0: it's
3: are?
0: In Stan's house in L.A. And, it's a great stadium. Like, if you want to do a Super Bowl, that's the stadium that you want to do it in.
3: Yeah.
0: So I it's hard for me to talk out of both sides of my mouth. But I get it. I get it on your side, Courtney. And who did you settle on as your team?
1: So
3: we had a big family meeting. We all brought different options to the table. We looked at Kansas City because they're close, and the Colts because they're close. We landed on the Packers since they are, owned by the fans and not by a Stan Kroenke type. And so we've gone all in on being Packer fans. I have the cheese head and everything, and it's been fun being a Packers fan in these last few years. I'm curious, just your thoughts on, not the Packers specifically, but just the NFL season upcoming. Like, what teams are you kind of seeing that might, make a go of it this year?
0: Yeah. Of the NFL, Major League Baseball season starts in these days, and it's why there probably is going to be a work stoppage next year, not to get into all that, but there's such a competitive imbalance. Every year in the NFL, you get that kind of churn of four or five teams who were not even in the playoffs the year before making it. I haven't identified any team. I mean, Green Bay, for sure, is a team in that division. Detroit's been through a lot of changes. Minnesota's obviously been through a lot of changes, and now have Kyler Murray a quarterback, and Chicago is on the rise, obviously, with Caleb Williams. Mm-hmm. That division is not just really great, but to me, wide open. I would love to see, just because I love the guy, the quarterback, Buffalo finally get over the hump.
1: Yeah,
3: totally.
0: Josh Allen.
3: Yeah.
0: And
1: They remind me, Buffalo reminds me a lot of St. Louis. There's a lot of similarities in that city to me.
2: Mm-hmm.
1: That I root for that team because of the fans there.
0: Yeah. They you know, had that run. They lost 4 Super Bowls. At least they got there. But that's a lot to endure. And they've had such good teams with this, you know, kind of perfect quarterback that has embraced a California kid who loves being in Buffalo, and they love him. And I don't know. I think it'd be a great national story. Like I said, we get to do it. So you give me a Green Bay, give me a Detroit, give me anybody from the North, give me against Buffalo, give me a Dallas, you know, if they could ever get there again. I don't see why they can't with the kind of talent that they have, but they just haven't. So, I'd love to see Buffalo get there, even though I know I'm talking to a lot of Chiefs fans out there right now. But, you know, they've had
3: me,
0: their
3: Joe,
0: moments after moments in the sun.
1: Yeah, they really have. What did you think about the amazing moment for Jordan Walker at the Home Run Derby?
0: Unbelievable. I put the kids to bed, and I kind of checked out. I saw his first round.
1: Me too.
0: And then when I got an update on my phone that he was in the finals, I ran down, turned it back on. I was just floored. I mean, just the ease, the power, the clutch nature of that, where you're up against it. And I think his last 6 swings were all home runs.
1: Yeah.
0: And he needed every one of them. So just a great moment for him, for St. Louis, for the Cardinals. Hard to believe that with McGuire and others that we've never had.
1: I can't believe
0: a home
1: it.
0: Run derby champ. But he really deserves a lot of credit for kind of cutting the noise out and just going back to work and redefining his career. And this is, I think it's all to his credit, and he's about to get paid.
1: Yeah, he
0: is. Yeah, yeah.
1: All right, do you have any baseball questions? I have a bunch of quick hit questions I want to ask, but I know Brando's
0: big. I'll be much more brief. Go ahead.
1: Okay. Well, no, I mean, we've already had you on the air for a long time. We appreciate you giving us all this time to talk to you. Mm-hmm. You know, it's hard when, you know, somebody like you is a part of a little bit of everything and in St. Louis, and you're so well-versed in lots of things, so that's why we like having you on and talking to you about all this stuff. All right, so I'm going to do some quick hits. You just give me, you know, answers, like the first thing that pops in your head, or just go with your heart. Tell us all about Taylor Swift's wedding.
2: And go.
0: It was phenomenal. I mean, it was, to me, the beauty of it was definitely the vows. They were long, but they were heartfelt. They were funny. They were emotional. Sandler was phenomenal as the officiant, hilarious, sang them a song that he had written kind of in the lunch lady song category.
1: Yes.
0: but it was really heartfelt and beautiful. And really, I think he set the perfect tone in that crowd, you know, with that kind of A-list. I was F-list, but there's A-list people there that I think when he walked down, everybody's like, exhale, like, okay, this is going to be fun. And it was. And then after, I think because they took everybody's phone when he got there, everybody relaxed. And once kind of the shock factor wore off, at least for somebody like me, it's like, hey, there's Tom Cruise, there's Brad Pitt, there's Steven Spielberg, there, you know, on and on and on. Chris Stapleton, you know, people that I admire. Beck. I was standing next to Beck. I'm a huge Beck
3: that's
0: fan.
3: That's awesome.
0: And I had to fight myself to not just go up and just geek out when we were standing next to each other listening to Paul McCartney sing I Want to Hold Your Hand.
1: So it was crazy.
0: It was beyond. And it was, but it was chill. It wasn't like crazy. It was just enjoyable.
1: All right, now some other questions. What is the celebration restaurant for the Bucks?
0: Man, well, if it's just, you know, Mono's always been kind of our go-to. When I was a kid, for our family, it was Canetto's on the Hill. Mm. That was kind of my dad's go-to. Everything, you know, from him telling us that he was going into the Hall of Fame to telling us that he had cancer was, you know, that was, it was like, if when we got called to Canetto's, something big was on the agenda. So I'll say Canetto's as a kid and Paul Mano's as an adult. But they're, you know, I mean, my God, Wright's Tavern and Louie and on and on and on. We're blessed with a lot of great spots.
1: We are. Mm-hmm. Favorite ice cream locally?
0: Just as a place to go?
1: Yes.
0: As opposed to flavor?
1: Yeah.
0: Whatever the place is next to Louie, I can't think of what it's called.
1: Mm. Is it
0: like on DeMunn?
1: Is it Jenny's or Clementine's or
0: Clementine's?
1: Favorite comedy of all time?
0: Step Brothers.
1: I like how you ask it as a question.
0: Yeah, well, I mean, there's a billion.
1: It's
0: but
1: hard.
0: I don't know.
1: What about your favorite sports movie?
0: The Natural.
1: Most famous person in your phone. How do you even rank it? Rank that?
3: No kidding.
0: Eddie Vedder.
1: Oh, that's a good one.
2: I like that one a lot.
1: Coolest sporting event you ever attended as a fan?
0: Probably any playoff game that I got to go to when the Blues won the Cup.
1: Yes. First concert you attended?
0: I think it was either the Police, mm-hmm. or I did go to Van Halen's 1984 tour.
1: Yes,
2: man,
1: that was
2: a solid
1: yes,
2: start.
1: That was
3: both
1: nice.
3: Good.
1: What was your last concert you attended?
0: The aforementioned Beck and Phoenix at Red Rocks in Denver.
1: Oh,
3: that's
1: man.
3: Cool. Wow.
1: What was your first car?
0: A Eddie Bauer Bronco 2.
1: Okay. All right. I don't know if you're aware, but Esprit, the brand, is making all the Gen X girls crazy because they're available now at Costco. And so people are reliving their youth. What was your brand growing up?
0: Anything that fit my fat ass in the Husky section. I was so fat, I could not, like, normal jeans. They're like, yeah, there's a section over there. Go down this aisle to the left.
3: The Huskies.
0: And there's a portly mannequin that's called the Husky section. Have a nice day.
1: There was a lot of fat shaming kids in the 70s, man.
0: Oh, it shaped my life. I mean, you don't ever get over that, but I was the one being shamed. It sharpened my wit. I had to defend myself because I couldn't fight, but I could verbally tear anybody to shreds. So in the end, it was a good thing, but my wife will tell you it's given me complete dysmorphia with whatever I'm looking at in the mirror as a 57-year-old man.
1: I'm just going to stop there. I don't think we can top
2: that.
1: That's
2: my favorite answer.
1: I know. Joe, thank you so much for spending some time with us, and we want everybody to watch Sports Jeopardy, which is going to be on Disney Plus July 31st. We got lots of contestants, including our own John Hamm. Thank you so much for being our Who's on the Hotline today. We appreciate it.
0: You got it. Don't you have like 9 hours of commercials to do now?
1: We do have some catching up to do, man. And we got the hits to play. Maybe some more. Maybe some more Hoobastank. Not sure.
0: Yeah, there are other hits.
1: Hey, thanks, Joe Buck.
0: All right, guys. See ya.
1: Bye. It's the Courtney Show on The Arch.
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18: 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We are going to play First Five Notes. That's a game that we're going to play three different songs for you, just the beginnings of those songs. If you can identify two out of three artist or title, we'll hook you up with a pair of tickets to go see Brian Adams with Pat Benatar and Neil Giraldo Friday night, Enterprise Center. First Five Notes coming up after Maroon 5. It's the Courtney Show on the Arch.

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1: First Five Notes is sponsored by Carroll House Furniture because you like nice things at the lowest prices in the country. Let's get right to it. We're a little behind. So great to talk to Joe Buck for such a long time. But we've got Rhonda hanging on the line. Hey, Rhonda from Wentzville. What's going on?
2: Hey, not much. Happy to get through.
1: Oh, so glad you did. Big fan of Bryan Adams and or Pat Benatar?
2: Both, yeah.
1: Yeah, that's this Friday, so hopefully you don't have any plans. And if you do, cancel those plans because it's going to be a great show.
2: I can
1: show.
2: Cancel them.
1: Yes, Enterprise Center. This Friday night, you're going to be able to see Bryan Adams, Pat Benatar, Neil Giraldo, and we would love to give you these tickets. Have you played First Five Notes before, Rhonda?
2: I have one other time.
1: And successful.
2: I mean, yeah. Sure.
1: All right.
2: I'm with a little help.
1: All right. So we have three songs. Rhonda just has to figure out who the artist or title of the first five notes of that song belong to. And if she gets two, she wins these tickets to Friday night show at Enterprise Center. If she gets three, Hall of Fame, we'll have to see how it all shakes out. You do have to play against one of us. Who's it going to be?
2: I think you, Courtney.
1: All right, Rhonda. I'm ready.
3: I feel okay. Ready as well.
1: All right.
3: Afton, are you ready?
4: So ready.
3: Rhonda, are you ready?
2: I'm ready.
3: All right, here we go. Here's song number one.
2: B-52?
3: Yep. She was ready. I wasn't sure.
4: Courtney's favorite song.
3: She's ready. Courtney
4: that
3: loves
4: it. Pretty rad.
2: Do you?
3: I think it's pretty rad, too. Let's see if Courtney likes this song. Here's song number two.
1: Oh, yeah.
2: This thing called love, or something like that. Little thing called love.
3: Oh, there's one word you're missing.
1: You're kooky. Oh. You're kooky.
2: Crazy little thing called love.
4: Yes.
1: We didn't help her. She got that.
3: This thing called love. Rhonda, you got two. That's all you need to win. We're just going for glory here. Hall of Fame?
1: Yeah. We didn't really
3: are we going to call it Hall
4: so.
3: Of Fame?
4: I
3: all right.
4: So.
3: Possible Hall of Fame. Here's song number three.
1: Rhonda knows her stuff. Congratulations, Rhonda. You win these tickets to Bryan Adams, Pat Benatar, Neil Giraldo, Enterprise Center, Friday night. You also are in the Hall of Fame. Anybody you would like to thank?
2: Well, 106.5 The Arts, of course, but I just want to say also the Joe Buck interview was great. Loved it all the time.
1: Oh, good. Thank you, Rhonda. We appreciate it. You have a great day. Enjoy the show. We'll get you those tickets. We'll have another pair to give away tomorrow morning on The Courtney Show.

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1: Lots and lots of texts to try to, you know, just motor through, because you guys were very responsive to the question of the day. People loved hearing Joe Buck. Such pride. When you hear, you know, a son of St. Louis and talking about St. Louis things, it makes you feel really proud. I didn't think you could top questions for the mayor with Jenna and John, but hearing Joe Buck say he was a fat-ass kid had me laughing so hard. Great interview.
2: Like he couldn't wait to tell us.
1: This is Stacy from Schnucks. She said the only thing better would be a combo of Jenna and John interviewing Joe Buck.
3: He would never recover from those questions.
1: This is from the podcast. Dawn said, Afton, I sleep with my mouth open too. LOL, my husband makes fun of me. Open mouth breathers unite.
3: Well, I mean, you know, I was taping for a long time to try to keep her shut, but my...
1: Keep her shut.
3: But my narrow...
2: Trap. I can't keep my trap shut.
3: My deviated septum sometimes doesn't make that possible.
1: Good Lord. Carrie Podcast is her name. She said this yesterday afternoon listening to the podcast. Yes, Afton, I'm with you on Coke products. Pepsi is trash. And I'm like Courtney and always look at the website before I go to a new restaurant and won't go if they have Pepsi.
3: I get it.
1: Somebody texted me, I think trying to hurt me. Said, Courtney, do you have any issues using a cell phone with your above average thumbs?
2: I mean, that was a subtle compliment, above average.
3: That's true. They are above average.
1: Listen, the fat thumb does hit some things every once in a while. But I'm getting a call from Joe's sister, Julie.
3: Oh, really?
1: Yeah. I'll call you back in a second,
2: Julie. Let's put her on.
1: Oh, my gosh.
2: About the trauma.
1: All right. So now we have some texts about the question of the day. You have to stop yourself from buying these different things. Markers. I have alcohol markers, acrylic markers, watercolor markers, brush tip markers, round tip markers. I feel like I'm watching Forrest Gump.
3: Yeah. That's like Mayor Jenny's office yesterday. Every kind of marker you could imagine.
1: Which ones are you smelling? Which ones are the best?
3: Sharpies, I think.
1: Now there's
3: the
1: some...
3: magic marker?
1: Yeah, magic marker.
3: She's strong.
1: I'd like one now. I have a problem.
3: Just a little hit.
1: Just a hit.
2: What about those big dogs you make like posters with?
1: Oh, those.
3: Those
1: with
3: are the ones.
1: Metal.
2: Yes.
1: Oh man.
2: Pop one of those big guys open. You like?
1: Those will get you.
2: It'll knock you out for an hour.
1: Oh my gosh. I cannot walk by wet wipes without buying them. An obsession born out of COVID. I loved them before COVID, and then they became real hard to find. They're not hard to find anymore, but I still buy a pack every time I've walked by them.
2: Well, that means she's using them.
1: And she specifically asked. I asked her, I'm like, wet wipes brand, TM, yes? She said yes.
3: Okay.
1: So there's no knockoff one that she likes. Can't stop buying, and you sent me pictures, measuring cups. I've got measuring cups. Yeah, I've got those, but do I have glass ones that I can take hot liquids? Well, now I do. But do I have reversible ones that does both dry and wet? I don't know what that means.
3: Yeah, they say you're not supposed to do wet ingredients with a dry measuring cup.
2: I don't understand that.
3: I don't either. So I do it anyway.
2: I got in an argument with Alex over it.
1: But do I have a set that stacks and includes both cup and spoon quantities? Now I do. That's very funny, though. I want to get more into this dry and wet thing. We don't have time right now, but I'm curious about your argument.
2: She kept saying, like, it's different.
1: I've never heard of such a thing. That's why I don't cook. So
2: maybe it's just the distribution is better with a liquid and a dry. But
3: I think there's a thing.
2: I don't care.
1: There are a couple things I can't stop purchasing. Coffee mugs and throw blankets. The coffee mug started when I thought I'd purchase one on every vacation.
3: Oh,
1: didn't you start that?
3: We do two.
1: My husband said, I think we have enough coffee mugs. I have to stack them on top of each other, and I have a few out as decorations for my coffee bar. I love the Nordstrom Bliss blanket, and they brought it back for the anniversary sale. Now I'm curious about this Nordstrom Bliss blanket.
2: Hold on. So she's blankets?
1: and coffee mugs.
2: This is Owen. These are his two obsessions: blankets, and then every time we go somewhere, he wants a coffee mug.
1: This is how those collection addictions start. He's going to turn into.
2: I'm always like, would you just, because he's got like a little display cabinet in his room. I'm like, why don't you put the coffee mugs in there and you can have them on display? But he likes to use them.
3: Yeah. So then, four, man.
2: But we don't have room.
1: Yeah, right.
2: Like, we keep adding all of his. And then he gets mad.
1: Like, where?
2: Oh, are you using my wall drug one? Like, well, dude, you don't get the whole cabinet of your stuff and then expect no one to ever use your coffee mug.
1: That is community mug usage.
2: Yeah, you want your special mug.
1: Then keep them somewhere else. Bring them in.
3: Totally agree.
1: Then you're going to find them all under his bed.
2: I'm still going to find them all over the place.
1: I buy baskets to put things in, but now I have baskets in my baskets. Lots and lots of good texts today. We appreciate it. And of course, you can always text us when you're listening to the podcast. And please do listen to the podcast. It helps us in some way. Nobody's really explaining
2: how. We believe in the science.
1: There's some YouTube thing, too.
2: I'd really prefer that you listen live, but that's just me.
1: Me, too. I feel like that's the only...
3: Do both.
2: It's a little more fun.
1: Yeah, but then the YouTube, subscribe. Mm-hmm. And if they do, they get what?
3: They get a thank you from me.
2: Really? Every one of them, huh?
3: Sure.
1: Uh-huh. All right. All the things. Cheney Window and Door. 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
9: In a county full of slick politicians, one man never got the memo. Jake Zimmerman. He may not be cool, but as county assessor, Zimmerman delivered. Here's Jake.
10: I stopped casinos taking money from our schools and cracked down on wealthy developers dodging taxes.
9: 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And the Post-Dispatch just endorsed Zimmerman in his campaign for county executive for his pledge to take the drama out of county government. 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
10: I'm not flashy, but I get results, and I've got your back.
9: 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Williams voted with MAGA Republicans to open the door to extreme abortion bans. 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Jeannie Kirkton, treasurer.
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3: Sunny today with a high of 81 and a low of 63, and more sunshine tomorrow with a high of 80. Arch Weather sponsored by...
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1: Thank you so much for all the texts today. I haven't even made it through all of them because Joe Buck, so kind to spend such a long time with us this morning. So we appreciate Joe for coming on with us. Thanks to Julia, sister, for getting me in touch with Joe. And don't forget about the ESPN Jeopardy, where I have a feeling the way he sounded, I think John Hamm's winning the whole thing.
2: You think? It sounds like he's going to do well, at the very least.
1: I don't know.
3: You think he'll give us a shout out?
1: No, I don't.
3: No?
1: No.
3: We're good friends.
1: I know. We are tight. Our good friend. These are all our good friends.
2: Our good pal, John Hamm.
1: And Joe Buck.
2: We heard from our good friend, Joe Buck.
1: Yes, he did give us some good information on the Taylor Swift.
3: Yeah, he did.
2: That's true. And there was a little nugget in there.
1: There was.
2: That we didn't know.
1: Uh-huh.
3: There were a couple good nuggets.
1: It was good. But anyway, he just has so much. He's funny. I mean, not only is he great at the whole sports thing, but also pop culture. He's just in sync with a lot of stuff.
2: Yeah, he's got a good self humor about himself.
1: Oh, yeah, he does. Oh, my God, the Husky stuff. So funny. If you didn't hear it or if you want anyone to hear it, you should tell them to listen to the podcast today. Mm-hmm. Because not only is that a gem, but then on the it was on the heels of another award-winning Questions for Mom, but changed this week to Questions for the Mayor. Yes. If you want to hear what Afton's 8-year-old twins asked the mayor of Belleville, Jenny, you got to hear it. It's fantastic. So a lot of good. I think this is a Missouri Broadcaster Award kind of show.
2: I'm just seems submitting like the whole thing. Just the whole show. Here you go, Missouri Broadcasters Board of Directors, whatever they are.
1: Whoever you are from whatever city and
2: Board of Elders.
1: Missouri that is judging this year.
2: It's all just retired radio professionals.
1: Oh my gosh. We will have to talk at some point about somebody who you reached out to try to get and their email back to you.
2: That's pretty funny.
1: Somebody that was, you know, very famous in our area for a very long time. Let's see. On the blog, there's a bunch of stuff. If you're looking to just waste some time today, you can see the raccoon and Kesha. You can see trailers for a bunch of stuff. Conan O'Brien, the best things I saw, the guy that's making that Brando said he does not believe it's AI.
2: It does not look like
1: cucumber juice fresh for squirrels that are hot.
2: They just have to be very tame squirrels.
1: Yeah, yeah.
3: Well, if you think you're giving them some little treat, I think they'll be tame.
1: 106.5 The Arch Facebook.com.
3: That's where we take our requests for the Great Taste Gang song of the day. Every single day we end the show with one of these. And we got this request from Cameron, who wants to hear Tell Me Lies by Fleetwood Mac.
1: Oh, good.
3: We're going to play
2: Little Lies.
3: I'm sorry. Little Lies.
1: But they never say Little Lies.
3: We're going to play it three times in a row. That's it for us. We'll talk to you tomorrow on the

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Lots of sunshine today, cooler and less humid. Hallelujah. Not far from 80, which is good. A lot cooler than it has been. Tomorrow, sunshine, and just going to be a really nice, comfortable day tomorrow. 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
9: In a county full of slick politicians, one man never got the memo. 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He may not be cool, but as county assessor, Zimmerman delivered. 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
10: I stopped casinos taking money from our schools and cracked down on wealthy developers dodging taxes.
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10: I'm not flashy, but I get results, and I've got your back.
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Andy Lenz. 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

1-865, The Art. 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I didn't conduct the research, but a new study suggests speeding saves drivers surprisingly little time while increasing fuel costs and emissions. So the average trip was shortened by less than 1 minute.

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1065, the Arch. I'm TJ. My 9-year-old is a sucker for a good marketing plan, and Starbucks is bringing back the unicorn frap for one weekend beginning August 15th. This is the, it's got the blue drizzle on it, the whipped cream, the pink and blue toppings. It's just, it looks so cute, but probably has a lot of sugar. Wait till

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Listen, it is a July day in St. Louis, and it is not hotter than the devil's butt crack outside. I'll absolutely take it. How are you, St. Louis? What's going on? Donnie Fandango here with you. We got a lot of music for you this afternoon. I appreciate you joining us. The legend that is Joan Jett getting us going on 106.5 The Arch.

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There is a documentary on Counting Crows on HBO Max right now. And if you like Counting Crows like I do, you should watch this documentary. It is fantastic. And I really forgot how much flack and crap that that band and Adam Duritz took in the late 90s and early 2000s. I had completely forgotten. From their album August and Everything After, Counting Crows on the Arch.

I don't think there has ever been or will ever be a better impersonation of Prince than when Dave Chappelle impersonated him on the Chappelle Show. It was absolutely brilliant. Three Doors Down music now on The Arch.

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11: Oh, it's been nice since the weather broke, since the heat moved out. This morning was outside for a little bit. It was nice and cool and breezy. Going to stay like that for a while. Cloudy skies, 64 for the overnight low tonight. Tomorrow, partly to mostly sunny, maybe a wee bit cooler with a high about 81.
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0: So Taylor and Travis got married in Madison Square Garden. 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
2: On westbound 6440, you're going to encounter some heavy going as you move past the Science Center, Hampton, McCausland, and then slows after McKnight. They were clearing up a crash near Ballas on westbound 6440. Some slow going eastbound on 64 after the Poplar Street Bridge as you're moving through East St. Louis. And also, you're going to find a little bit of heavy going back to the Westplex on the Missouri side, 6440 westbound, heading out toward Prospect and the 70 interchange. I'm Lance Hildebrand. That's your Arch traffic.
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23: It's all about the variety.

They will be inducted into the Rock and Roll Hall of Fame this year. That is new order. 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
2: Out in the Westplex on 70 westbound after Zumbel. Looks like we got an accident out there. 6440 westbound, the crash we had near Ballas is gone, but now it looks like we got an accident closer to Clayton Warson on westbound 6440. Southbound 141, you got a double whammy. There's an accident southbound on 141 right at 44 on the south side of the intersection there. And then there's another crash down by Romaine Creek on southbound 141. Illinois side westbound 5570, a little off the pace as you're moving past 255, 111 because of road work. Same deal. Slow moving on eastbound 64 due to the road work as you're moving past Caseyville heading for Fairview Heights. I'm Lance Hildebrand. That's your Arch Traffic.
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2: Hey, buddy, have you came over and looked at the new Eddie at Fast Eddie's? I finally got a new item. You know, it's been decades.
3: Decade? More like 40 years to figure out how to put a piece of shrimp on there with your steak.
2: I've known you for 40 years. You could have said something. Well, who'd have thought the Elwood could even get better? But we did it. We went and we made the Eddie. It's a foot-long serving, turn.
3: Not that I needed another reason to bring the whole gang down there. I'm still going to order those big Elwoods, the succulent. Peel and eat shrimp, the hot chick on a stick, and that famous Fast Eddie burger. And I'm always going to get one of those ice-cold frosty ones and listen to that live music on that patio every afternoon and evening.
2: Well, I just love adding another great item for everybody to come over and enjoy. When you come on over the beautiful Clark Bridge to look at the picturesque Mississippi River.
3: Picturesque. That's very eloquent.
2: Very. Thank you very much.
3: Well, like Mr. Shannon says, if you're 21 and in a mood, come on over to picturesque Alton, Illinois, and see the very eloquent Eddie at Fast Eddie.
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my real only beef with Hootie and the Blowfish and or Darius Rucker is that Darius Rucker is a Miami Dolphins fan, and I hate the Dolphins. And so every time I see him flaunting that Dolphins crap, I just go, yuck. Outside of that, I think I'm a Hootie guy. Yeah.

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2: Illinois side, let's start there. We got some slow going that you're probably not expecting. You'll encounter that as you approach 158 on westbound 64. Doesn't get better until you pass Greenmount Road on 64 westbound. On the Missouri side, Vandeventer north of Shodo. Look out for an accident there. 6440 eastbound near Big Bend. We may have a crash at that spot. You're pretty slow westbound 6440 from at least the Science Center out past McCausland. 370 westbound, slow approaching 141 and the Discovery Bridge, getting into that work zone out there. Also on southbound 141, heavy after Big Bend, coming down toward 44, largely because of an earlier crash. A fair amount of volume on 44 westbound heading out toward Elm. Finally starts to get better as you're moving past Barry. And that is your update on traffic. I'm Lance Hildebrand. That is your Arch traffic.
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2: Cloudy skies. Those clouds will kind of move out overnight. 64 for the overnight low, and a partly to mostly sunny Thursday with a high tomorrow about 81.
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St. Louis, I hope you have a tremendous rest of your Wednesday evening. Go outside, take a walk, sit in your front yard, sit on your deck. It's so nice outside. We got to enjoy this while we can, because you know in less than a week, it's going to be hot as hell again. Green Day on my way out. St. Louis, I'll see you tomorrow after 2:00.

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2: We are doing better by the minute on westbound 64 on the Illinois side, moving past 158. There was an earlier crash up by Greenmount Road, which really made for really slow going through that stretch between 158 and Greenmount. But it is doing better. On the Missouri side, we've got a crash now. It's in the left lane before you get to 44, right before 44 on southbound 270. Van Deventer north of Shoto in the Grove. They were working to clear up an accident there. 364 near Gudermouth. There was a crash. 6440 eastbound slows before McKnight. Past Big Bend heading for McCausland before that gets better. Westbound 6440 slows from near the Science Center out past McCausland. 370 westbound still a little busy heading out toward 141 and the Discovery Bridge. I'm Lance Hildebrand. That's your Arch traffic.
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17: When I opened the front door this morning, stepped out onto the porch, I had to pause, take a deep breath, and take it all in. So nice that the heat finally broke. The heat advisory gone as of last night. And this morning was beautiful. The whole day was. It's going to be a nice night tonight. Some clouds, we'll see less of them as the night goes on. 64 for the overnight low. Mostly sunny tomorrow, maybe a teeny bit cooler. And a high on Thursday of 81.
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11: Donnie said it earlier today, and I couldn't agree more. You got to get out tonight and enjoy it, especially, I mean, you know, both Saturday and Sunday. I spent a couple hours each day doing yard work. It was miserable. So, yeah, I'm going to enjoy the weather tonight because it's going to be nice and cool. Some clouds, those should dissipate as we go through the evening. Our overnight low, 64. Nice. And then tomorrow, partly to mostly sunny and a high of only 81. It's still July.
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8: 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Alex Gowan patented hypnosis. In fact, a JAMA study says adding behavior therapy to GLP-1s produced 3 times the results. Hypnosis is behavior therapy concentrated. 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